Bryden Thompson leading the London Symphony in the Fantasia on Greensleeves by our composer of the week, Ray Vaughan Williams, one of his many exquisite folk song settings, and one that has a nice moment for the viola section. In fact, Vaughan Williams did a setting of Greensleeves for solo viola. More on his relationship with that instrument in a moment. In addition to his activities in many of Britain's musical societies,

1890s, Vaughan Williams worked as a church organist, and importantly, he took on the task of selecting tunes for the English hymnal. Now, during this last project, he discovered the melody which is at the heart of the piece that we're going to listen to next. His Fantasia on a Theme by Thomas Tallis from 1910 has been called his first unqualified masterpiece. Written after his studies with French composer Maurice Ravel, I can't help but hear, in addition to the haunting ancient feel that the Tudor-era tune brings, the influence of Ravel on the mellifluous melodic movement and in the rich yet translucent texture in the string writing. Now, this is a work that continually straddles the line between intimacy and grandeur, alternating between a full string orchestra, a smaller echo orchestra, and a solo string quartet. This work really has a 3D feel to it, even when it's not heard live. And I must point out that special, beautiful writing for the viola. It's the first instrument in the string quartet to break out of the fray with a big solo. It's the instrument that Vaughan Williams himself grew up playing, and he might have pursued an orchestral career with it had it not been for the disapproval of his noble family. This is one case where I'm glad there wasn't a rebellion, or we might not have been gifted with such a piece.

0: The Orford String Quartet with the Vancouver Radio Orchestra under Simon Stretfield, the first unqualified masterpiece by our composer of the week, Rayfun Williams, from 1910. That was his Fantasia on a Theme by Thomas Tallis, written after his studies with French composer Maurice Ravel. Well, we will continue getting to know Von Williams' life and music tomorrow, just after 8 o'clock. Coming up next, a tune he would have known well during his research into old English music.
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Murray Pariah with a gigue by Johann Sebastian Bach from his Partita No. 5, the new Classical FM. 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This is formerly known as Little Canada. 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It is immersive, dynamic, it's fun and interactive, an experience that will take guests on a journey of discovery, curiosity, and wonder through Canada from coast to coast to coast, all without the cost of a plane ticket. It's right in the heart of downtown Toronto. Pocket Planet Canada is a must-see award-winning attraction. It'll spark your sense of wonder and connect you to our country in just a few magical hours. It's a journey that spans, can you believe it, over 45,000 square feet of highly detailed animated

miniature representations. It's right at 10 Dundas Street East at Yonge and Dundas. 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Click on the contest page to enter. Now, up next, some music that I mentioned. Our composer of the week, Ray Vaughan Williams, would have become familiar with through his studies of old English music. This is from Henry Purcell's The Faerie Queen, the very hushed, very hypnotic. See, even night herself is here.

0: The love theme from Ben-Hur, the music of Miklos Rocha on the New Classical FM. That was Daniel Hope with the Royal Stockholm Philharmonic. Before that, Carolyn Sampson and the Gabrielli Players, and she sang one of my favorite arias from Henry Purcell's The Fairy Queen. See, even night herself is here, so hushed, so mysterious. Amazing music, amazing atmosphere. You're listening to A Little Night Music. I'm Kathleen Kajioka. We'll hear from guitarist Julian Bream and the new Orford String Quartet. They're up next.
1: Hi, it's Mark Wigmore. 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National Ballet of Canada principal dancer Heather Ogden says goodbye to the stage after this season, and the celebrated artist sits down with us to reflect on her time with the ballet, the upcoming performances of Romeo and Juliet, and her place in the company's 75th season. Heather Ogden, our special guest at 3:30. Plus, our major fall giveaway continues, A Night on the Town. This week, your chance at tickets to the Four Seasons at Roy Thomson Hall. And new music this week from Norwegian soprano Lisa Davidson and Belgian cellist Camille Thomas diving into the repertoire of Philip Glass. All that and 4 hours of the world's most beautiful music, perfect for a Thursday drive. Join me, Mark Wigmore, 3 to 7 p.m. on The Oasis.

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Julian Bream with the music of Fernando Sor, his introduction and variations on a theme by Mozart on the New Classical FM. Up next on A Little Night Music, the new Orford String Quartet with a piece written for them by Quebecois composer François Dampierre, which he called Par Quatre Chemins, by Four Paths. The idea that each in the string quartet has their particular path, their particular role, and it ends with the Pavane Solitaire, where Dampierre imagines the first violin somehow always somewhat on its own.

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The Kitty Waltz from Gabrielle Fauré's Dolly Suite in the version for piano four hands. That's the original. Paul Lewis and Stephen Osborne together at the piano. Before that, we heard the New Orford String Quartet playing the Pavane Solitaire from Par Quatre Chemins. That's a string quartet by François Dampierre. You're listening to A Little Night Music. I'm Kathleen Kajioka, and it is that very special time of the week, albeit it is a short week, but it is still time for our midweek pick-me-up. Something bright, something bold on hump day to carry us through to the weekend, doing the honors. Robert Schumann is going to play backup to John Ireland and his epic march. Here's the Symphonia of London.

0: The Allegro Brillante, so full of energy, that opening movement from the Piano Quintet in E-flat by Robert Schumann, his Opus 44, the Cleveland Quartet joined by Emmanuel Axe. Before that, the Epic March by John Ireland, the Symphonia of London was led by John Wilson, and that was our midweek pick-me-up on A Little Night Music. I'm Kathleen Kadrioka, continuing with some keyboard playing by a familiar voice around these parts before hearing from Franz Schubert.
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Our very own Daniel Vnukovsky, pianist extraordinaire and host of the Jukebox here on the New Classical FM, also Solid Gold Classics, and Sunday at the Piano. 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It's a really fun hour at the piano with Daniel. Again, that's every Sunday here on the New Classical FM at 10 p.m. Up next on A Little Night Music, we've got Franz Schubert from his Rosamunde. This is music for a play. The play, I don't know what happened to it, but the music has lived on. Here's the ballet music.

0: I love a little lute in the evening. Paul Odette with the music of lute virtuoso John Dowland from the turn of the 17th century. That was Queen Elizabeth Hergaillard. That would have been Queen Elizabeth I, of course. Before that, ballet music from Rosamunde by Franz Schubert. The Cologne Radio Symphony Orchestra was led by Günter Wand. This is A Little Night Music. I'm Kathleen Kadrioka. There is a lot more to come. Stay tuned. We'll hear from Irish pianist and composer John Field.
1: 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This week, I'll play you music from Los Pájaros Perdidos, a wonderful disc that keeps reappearing in my home landscape. It'll fly us into a musical landscape of birdsong, sand, sea, and sun. Cristina Bluhar and her early music group, L'Arpeggione, are joined by superstar French countertenor Philippe Jaruski in a program of irresistibly catchy South American tunes. That's Los Pájaros Perdidos this Sunday night at the Opera at 9 from the new Classical FM, beautiful music for a crazy world.
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composer write a Scottish rondo and give it a French name? It's a really good question. I think it has something to do with his time in St. Petersburg, where he spent a lot of his career and where I think publishing in French was very fashionable. As for the Scottish tune, well, I guess why not? But that answers at least part of that series of questions. You're listening to A Little Night Music. I'm Kathleen Kadrioka. Gudrun Hayens is next, the recorder virtuoso with Musica Antiqua Cone. This is a concerto by Italian composer Domenico Sarri.

Gudrun Hayens and Musica Antiqua Köln with the Recorder Concerto in A Minor by Domenico Sarri. You're listening to A Little Night Music. I'm Kathleen Kadrioka, and it is time for our complete work. We turn to Antonín Dvořák.

And his gift to the wind section of any orchestra, getting rid of that plethora of pesky strings and leaving them all on their own in a wonderful serenade full of color, full of character. Here is the entire work played by the Prague Radio Symphony.

The winds of the Prague Radio Symphony under the new Classical FM's own, the late Carrie Stratton. The Serenade for Winds by Antonín Dvořák, our complete work tonight on A Little Night Music. Still to come, tonight's pick from the Cagioca collection. We're going to hear Manuel de Falla's ode to someone

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Stuart Goodyear at the piano with that classic keyboard work by Claude Debussy, The Sunken Cathedral, or in the French, La Cathédrale Engloutie, a piece that was exemplary of Debussy's new approach to harmony, really detaching it from old musical grammatical rules and allowing him to create this kind of weightless, transparent journey. Well, Claude Debussy leads us straight into tonight's pick from the Cagioca collection. This is where I draw from particular favorite composers, performers, repertoire. 2026 marks the sesquicentennial of the birth of Spanish composer Manuel de Falla. We'll hear more from him in November as his birthday rolls around. But in the meantime, Falla was very much inspired by Claude Debussy. When he went to Paris and lived there for 7 years, he and Debussy became very good friends. And he became an advocate for Debussy's music back in Spain. And when Debussy died in 1919, Falla wrote this homage, Le Tombeau de Claude Debussy.

0: Tonight's pick from the Kajioka collection, that was the Homenage, Le Tombeau de Claude Debussy, an homage to Claude Debussy upon his death in 1919 by Spanish composer Manuel de Falla, who had been a good friend, colleague, and advocate of Debussy's music, and vice versa. In fact, we heard Miloš Karadalić. 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I'm Kathleen Kajioka. Still to come, bit of Tchaikovsky. Violinist Jenny Janssen will play our last notes tonight.
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That was Janin Janssen with the Mahler Chamber Orchestra, the melody from Tchaikovsky's Souvenir d'un lieu cher. And that brings us to the end of this edition of A Little Night Music. I'm Kathleen Kadrioka. Thank you so much for listening. Stay with us. Nocturne is next. Music and poetry hosted by Marilyn Lightstone right here on the New Classical FM. Beautiful music for a crazy world.

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good evening to you. I'm Marilyn Lightstone, and I'm your host here at Nocturne from the new Classical 96.3 FM, where tonight two of our favorite gentlemen of the guitar will begin the festivities, Julian Gray and Ronald Pearl, of whom Classical Guitar Magazine once wrote, "Through serious programming and the superlative coordination of their respective talents, not a rubato was out of place, not a ritenuto was mistimed, not a crescendo was exaggerated, not a point of style was misplaced. So far as the art of the guitar duo is concerned, they have extended the possible." And here they are, with Johannes Brahms' Intermezzo in A, Opus 118, number 2.

Norman Del Mar, conducting the Bournemouth Sinfonietta in the Dream Children, Opus 43 of Edward Elgar, before which we heard Angèle Dubose's La Pietà in their rendition of Ennio Morricone's Buona Fortuna, music written for Sergio Leone's last film, Once Upon a Time in America. I've seen it on television. Interesting film. We began the show with guitar duo Julian Gray and Ronald Pearl, who, in addition to their performances, masterclasses, lectures, and ensemble coaching, are actively involved in expanding the guitar duo repertoire through their many transcriptions and by commissioning new music for a guitar duo. Generous guys. This time, they gave us Johannes Brahms' Intermezzo in A, Opus 118, Number 2. I'm Marilyn Lightstone, and thank you so much for joining me here at Nocturne from the New Classical 96.3 FM. Or as more and more people now do, perhaps you're listening to us via the internet. Which reminds me that you can do all of your friends who don't have access to classical music over the airwaves a great big favor by sending them our web address, which is, find a pencil, www.classical963fm.com. They will be forever in your debt. This is one of a series of images written by French poet Valérie Larbeau, who traveled the world. One day, in a popular quarter of Kharkov, oh, that southern Russia, where all the women with white-shawled heads look so like Madonnas, I saw a young woman returning from the fountain, bearing Russian style, as Roman women did in the time of Ovid, two pails suspended from the ends of a wooden yoke balanced on neck and shoulders. And I saw a child in rags approach and speak to her. Then, bending her body lovingly to the right, she moved so the pail of water touched the cobblestone, level with the lips of the child who had kneeled to drink. Nice, huh? Coming up next, music written by the most renowned troubadour to emerge from my hometown, Montreal's own Leonard Cohen. Here is his Hallelujah, performed by Il Divo.

more music from Johannes Brahms, Stephen Huff and the BBC Symphony Orchestra, led by Andrew Davis, with his Piano Concerto No. 2 in B-flat, the Andante. Before which it was Legend No. 10, the Andante by Antonin Dvorak, David Zinman conducting the Rochester Philharmonic, while Il Divo began the set with Leonard Cohen's Hallelujah. I had the privilege of being in the audience when Mr. Cohen passed through town a while back, and I must tell you, whatever the man lacks in range, he makes up for in soul. But the most wonderful thing of all, I thought, was to see the almost reverentially respectful way he relates to his backup musicians. It was great to see. If you want a lover, I'll do anything you ask me to. And if you want another kind of love, I'll wear a mask for you. If you want a partner, take my hand. Or if you want to strike me down in anger, here I stand. I'm your man. It's email address time, isn't it? All right then, mlightstone@classical963fm.com. And back to the music. Here are the Priests. Yes, actual, real, live, still performing their parish duties, Roman Catholic priests from Derry in Northern Ireland. And you can't get a much more Catholic-y kind of priest than a Northern Irish Catholic one. A trio, moreover, who've been singing together since they were children.

Oh, and a couple of other things that distinguish them from the rest of the Roman clergy is that A, they have a 2 million record deal with Sony, and B, they've been allowed to record in St. Peter's Basilica at the Vatican. Talk about higher connections. Most fittingly, they will sing for us the Pie Jesu from Andrew Lloyd Webber's Requiem.

0: By the time we end tonight's program, we are going to be so spiritually uplifted. That was Respighi's Adoration of the Magi, Keith Lockhart conducting the Boston Pops, which followed Andrew Lloyd Webber's Pie Jesu from his Requiem, sung for us by three fellows with their collars on backward who are making a big splash in the musical world. I wonder if they ever wear soutanes. You know, the smart long black coat dress kind of thing they wear in old movies. I think that'd be really cool. This is from Sharon Bryan's A Love Song to Language. Such juicy stuff. Flibberty Gibbet, Honky Tonk, Spick and Span, Handyman, Cool as a Cucumber, Blue Moon, High as a Kite, Night and Noon, Love Me or Leave Me, Seventh Heaven, Up and About, Over and Out. Yeah. I'm Marilyn Lightstone, and we're going to take a wee break here at the New Classical 96.3 FM. So have some liquid refreshment, munch on a cookie, do whatever makes you happy. Nocturne will be back in a flash with more of the sweetest music either side of midnight.
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Lightstone, and you are most welcome back to Nocturne from the New Classical 96.3 FM, where we just heard the Andante from the Flute Sonata in B, BWV 1030 of Johann Sebastian Bach. Jean Back Tresser on the flute, Andrew Davis at the harpsichord. Preceded by Luigi Boccherini's Symphony in D Minor, Opus 37, Number 3. Adrian Shepherd conducting Cantilena. Although his work has been long neglected, Boccherini's been enjoying something of a comeback lately. And his famous Musica Notturna della Strada di Madrid became popular through its use in the Peter Weir film Master and Commander, The Far Side of the World. An absolutely ripping tale of the sea, which, if you haven't seen it, I highly recommend. And ring along the kids and grandkids, because it's got something for everyone. Oh, and I just remembered where and when I saw it. It was during the last big blackout in New York City. And for some reason, though the power was out everywhere else, the neighborhood movie theater still was able to show films. The theater was full, I can tell you. This is from one of Mary Sarton's poems. These days, lifting myself up like a heavy weight, old camel getting to her knees, I think of my mother and the inexhaustible flame that kept her alive until she died. She knew all about fatigue and how one pushes it aside for staking up the lilies early in the morning. The way one pushes it aside for a friend in need, for a hungry cat. Coming up next, Dark is the Night, Chomyaya Noch by Guzoslawski Bagatov, violinist Takako Nishizaki and the Queensland Symphony Orchestra, who will be conducted by Peter Briner.

Yes, the second movement from Beethoven's Symphony No. 6 in F, the Pastorale. Herbert von Karajan conducting the Vienna Philharmonic. Which followed the Sigh of the Soul from Of the Alicant, Les Tableaux de Provence by Paul Maurice, saxophonist Julian Nolan and the CBC Radio Orchestra. First up was Tyumnaya Noch, Dark is the Night, by Gusoslavsky Bagatov. I'm Marilyn Lightstone, and you're listening to Nocturne from the New Classical 96.3 FM. Here's a bit of Edna St. Vincent Millay, whose dates are 1892 to 1950. What lips my lips have kissed, and where and why I have forgotten. And what arms have lain under my head till morning. But the rain is full of ghosts tonight that tap and sigh upon the glass and listen for reply. And in my heart there stirs a quiet pain for unremembered lads that not again will turn to me at midnight with a cry. Thus in the winter stands the lonely tree, nor knows what birds have vanished one by one, yet knows its boughs more silent than before. I cannot say what loves have come and gone. I only know that summer sang in me a little while, that in me sings no more. Let's listen to An Old Castle, from Antonin Dvorak's Poetical Tone Pictures, Opus 85. Anton Kubelik at the piano.

Ralph Vaughan Williams' Serenade to Music, with Vernon Handley in charge of the London Philharmonic, which came right after Antonín Kubelek playing Antonín Dvořák at an old castle from the latter's Poetical Tone Pictures, Opus 85. So, before I slip away into the night, let me leave you with these words of Lord Byron. There's music in the sighing of a reed. There's music in the gushing of a rill. There's music in all things, if men had ears. Their earth is but an echo of the spheres. In the Still of the Night, coming up next on the New Classical 96.3 FM.

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0: Good morning. Welcome to Classical Mornings. I'm Jean Stillwell, your host on the new Classical FM. It's Thursday, October 15th, and we have a morning full of beautiful music for you. Our Night on the Town Fall Arts giveaway continues this week. At some point during the show, we'll invite the fifth caller to win two tickets to the new Classical FM presentation of Music Toronto's Quatuor d'Annel Le Concert at the Jane Mallet Theatre, October 22nd at 7:30 p.m. Stay with us for your chance to win. But first, here's Jeremy Logan with the news.
1: Thank you, Jean. And good morning. I am Jeremy Logan with your 6 o'clock news on the new Classical FM. Where it is 6 o'clock right now. Mostly cloudy for your Thursday, October 15th, with a high of 13 degrees. Right now, it is 10 degrees Celsius in Toronto. In the news, the face-off between the Doug Ford PCs at Queen's Park and cycling advocates continues as two-wheeled demonstrators tried for a second day to block workers from removing the Bloor West bike lanes between Islington and Royal York.
2: The construction company could come back anytime. We just don't know. They're originally supposed to be limited to overnight work only, but then they trampled all over that. Now they're doing it at any time of the day, so we're here keeping our eyes peeled.
1: A protester on the scene last evening following an afternoon demonstration when at least one protester was led away in handcuffs by two police officers as a construction worker took down a bike lane sign. Toronto police confirm a 25-year-old from Hamilton was arrested and charged with mischief and obstructing a peace officer. Later in the day, police say another person was arrested for mischief. After protesters blocked workers from starting the job Tuesday night, Police Chief Myron Demkew spoke about the situation and what officers intend to do.
3: Let me be clear about something. There is no injunction preventing the removal of those bike lanes. That is lawful work that is going to continue. We will take steps necessary to ensure that lawful work can happen.
1: The work comes as the provincial Tories press ahead with their plan to overhaul up to 19 kilometers of Toronto's protected bike lane network, starting on the Premier's home turf in Etobicoke. The PCs have framed it as a traffic relief measure, but critics say it is an example of provincial overreach that will make streets less safe and no less congested. Canada's industry minister says Stelco's parent company could be forced to sell its Canadian assets if a court finds it broke legal commitments by laying off 500 workers.
4: We expect Stelco to follow the undertakings that they've committed to. A business decision or even a change in market conditions cannot be used to not follow their commitment.
1: Melanie Joly told reporters in Ottawa the government is still contemplating legal action against Stelco and its U.S. parent company, Cleveland Cliffs, saying everything is on the table. Neither Stelco nor Cleveland Cliffs have responded to a request for comment.
5: This whole thing is a manufactured crisis by Cleveland Cliffs to put pressure on our government to go get a trade deal.
1: Union leader Marty Warren also praising Joly's tough talk, calling it a good approach. A letter to Joly from Stelco's Paul Simon before the long weekend cited changing market conditions, including tariffs from U.S. President Donald Trump, for their decision to cut jobs at the Hamilton plant. Simon also argued that the government's own guidelines for interpreting the Investment Canada Act mean that Stelco shouldn't be held liable if it makes decisions because of circumstances beyond its control. Here in the city, a titan in Toronto education has died. Barry Sketchley, the Toronto District School Board's longest-serving principal, has passed away at age 85. For 34 years, he led Rosedale Heights School of the Arts, helping shape it into a place known for creativity.

0: connectivity, inclusion, and compassion. His impact was so profound that when the board planned to transfer him last year, students and parents fought back, even staging a walkout, and won. Sketchley was allowed to finish his career at the school he helped build. However, an unidentified illness forced him to stop coming to work in May. Now his legacy will live on. The school plans to name its library in his honor. For generations of students, he was more than a principal. He was the heart of the school. On the global markets, Asian shares fell sharply in today's trading. European stocks are mixed, as are U.S. futures. The Canadian dollar is trading at 70.3 cents U.S. In sports, the Toronto Maple Leafs are in action tonight at home against the Buffalo Sabres. Puck drops at 7 o'clock. The Toronto Raptors visit the NBA defending champion New York Knicks in preseason play after beating the Knicks 148-98 here in the city on Tuesday. Major League Soccer, TFC's slim playoff hopes are still alive after a 3-3 draw against Orlando City SC last night at BMO Field. And in the baseball playoffs, the two-time defending World Series champion LA Dodgers are on the brink of elimination after they lost a third straight game to the Milwaukee Brewers in the best-of-seven NL Championship Series. It is 6:05, taking a look at your classical FM weather forecast. Mostly cloudy for your Thursday, October 15th, with a high of 13 degrees. It'll be periods of rain tonight and the risk of a thunderstorm, a low of 10. Tomorrow, clouds and showers, still risk of a storm, a high of 19. Currently, it is 10 degrees Celsius in Toronto, 10 in Coburg, 8 degrees in Collingwood. I'm Jeremy Logan. 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

Now, come on. That was Glenn Gould, if you can catch him, with Variation 20 from Bach's Goldberg Variations. 48 seconds of astonishing virtuosity. Those lines cross so quickly, I could hardly follow them. I wish we could have had a little more, actually. Welcome to Classical Mornings. I'm Jean Stillwell, and it's time for your breakfast brew with Bach. Today, I'm returning to one of my favorites from Java Roasters, Don't Poke the Bear. Its blend changes with the coffee harvests. And this seasonal version brings together beans from Costa Rica and Brazil. Dark chocolate mousse leads the way with sweet dried plum, red grape, and a little biscuit. A rich, satisfying cup to settle in with as we enjoy more Bach. After Gould's keyboard acrobatics, we turn to a stately dance, the Polonaise and Double from Bach's Orchestral Suite No. 2 in B minor. Beautiful ensemble playing, with individual instruments taking their moments in the foreground. Here's Ensemble Masque.

0: The music by Mendelssohn, Felix Mendelssohn, the string quartet in A minor. We heard the intermezzo with the Afiara string quartet. It is 6:17 on Classical Mornings. I'm Jean Stillwell. We've got music coming up by Dmitri Shostakovich, the Romance from the Gadfly, with Nicola Benedetti, violinist, the Bournemouth Symphony Orchestra, conducted by Kirill Karabets.
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Lovely music there by Johann Pfeiffer, the Andante section from the Concerto for Viola da Gamba and two violins. Hella Pearl was playing the Viola da Gamba with the Freiburg Baroque Orchestra. 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This is to win a two-night deluxe stay at Residence Inn by Marriott Muskoka Wharf in Gravenhurst on Lake Muskoka. Your prize includes two nights suite accommodation, including a full kitchenette, balcony with Muskoka chairs, buffet breakfast each morning, and use of all their facilities, including an indoor pool and 24-hour fitness center. You'll also receive a gift card for spa session for two at the brand new Float House, the ultimate spa experience on a floating dock on Lake Muskoka. A breathtaking Muskoka Fall Colors getaway could be yours from the new Classical FM. And now we're going to turn to some music by Tchaikovsky. It's None But the Lonely Heart expresses the longing of someone separated from the person they love. It's words from a Russian translation of Goethe, and the melody speaks just as directly to the heart, particularly with the great Dmitri Hvorostovsky, with Oleg Bashnyakovich at the piano. That rich, velvety baritone, the extraordinary breath and tenderness of his phrasing. Such a sublime voice and such an artist. Check it out.

Gorgeous singing and consistent sound from top to bottom. That was Dmitry Hvozdyslavsky, baritone, with Oleg Bosniakovich at the piano. Tchaikovsky's beautiful None But the Lonely Heart, number 6. And now we're going to turn to music by Federico Moreno Torroba, Concierto de Castilla. He had a wonderful affinity for the guitar. His Concierto de Castilla evokes the musical traditions of Castile in central Spain, with the warmth and lyricism so characteristic of his music. We're going to hear the Adagio with Vicente Covas on guitar and the Extremadura Symphony Orchestra conducted by Manuel Covas. The soloist and conductor are brothers, a lovely family connection in this performance.

0: Isn't that lovely, charming music as well? The Aquarium from Camille Saint-Saëns' Carnival of the Animals. Grégory Chaverdian was at the piano, as well as David Owen Norris, with I Musici de Montréal and Yoli Turovsky conducting. It's 6:43 on Classical Mornings. I'm Jean Stillwell. We've got music coming up by Rodrigo, the Fantasia para un Gentilhombre, Viano y Ricercare, with Milos playing the guitar, the London Philharmonic Orchestra, conducted by Yannick Nézet-Séguin.
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0: Beautiful music by Gerald Finzi, A Romance, with Nicholas Collin conducting the Aurora Orchestra. And now we turn to Jeremy Logan with the news.
1: Thank you, Jean. And good morning. I am Jeremy Logan with your 7 o'clock news on the New Classical FM. Where it is 7 o'clock right now. It'll be mostly cloudy for your Thursday, October 15th, with a high of 13 degrees. Right now, it is 10 degrees Celsius in Toronto. In the news, the Bloor bike lanes battle is expected to continue today after two protesters were arrested Wednesday when police say they were blocking construction workers from doing their job in trying to remove the lanes between Royal York and Islington. Local business owners and area residents have raised concerns about the bike lanes' impact on parking and congestion, while pointing out they have been underused since being installed during the pandemic. But the cyclists who use them are sad to see them go, as expressed by this man.
2: I use it like 3 to 5 times a week, but yeah, very frequent. I mean, the Bloor bike lane here is one of the best in the city. It's built for a reason. It connects, you know, east and west, and I love it, so I'm very sad that they're taking it out.
1: It's the Doug Ford PCs at Queen's Park who are orchestrating the rip-out of the Bloor West lanes with plans to eventually remove 19 kilometers of bike lanes across the city. The bike lanes battle has emerged as a dividing line between Olivia Chow and Brad Bradford supporters leading into the October 26th municipal election. A new Nanos survey about traffic and transportation in Toronto reveals 74% of Chow voters support or somewhat support bike lane expansion, while 74% of Bradford voters oppose or somewhat oppose bike lane expansion. The Nanos data also shows that 8% of those surveyed say there is a need for more bike lanes and paths. 9% of all respondents say there are too many bike lanes and bike paths, making it the third biggest problem for people getting around Toronto. The survey also found that 46% of respondents see congestion as the city's greatest inconvenience. That view was shared among Chow and Bradford supporters, as well as across respondents of every borough, gender, and age surveyed. The CEO of Second Harvest is expressing gratitude and a love for Toronto. Lori Nichols says the outpouring of support, not just from Aurora Foods president Joe Moscato for a $60,000 donation, but Toronto residents who wanted to help after catalytic converters were stolen from 7 of their delivery trucks, was so heartwarming.
3: Everybody wanted to help. We had calls of, like, people showed up in our driveway and said, here's some money, here's some cash, can this get the trucks on the road faster? So I can't tell you, I haven't even calculated how many people. It's hundreds and hundreds of people across Toronto were calling us and helping us. And then Joe showing up from Aurora Foods with $60,000 and a whole lot of food. Like, what's better than that? Like, that's my Toronto. That's the Toronto I know.
1: For Aurora Foods president Joe Moscato, it was a no-brainer.
4: We wanted to give back and do our part in ensuring that these trucks get back on the road as quickly as possible so that the good people at Second Harvest can continue doing the fantastic job that they do day in and day out.
1: Also in attendance for the good news announcement was Toronto mayoral challenger Brad Bradford, who says he reached out to Aurora Foods on Sunday after hearing about the theft. In arts news, it is a movie that has been celebrated at film festivals around the world. La Bola Negra is opening in theaters across Canada and the U.S. this weekend.
5: SOS La Bola Negra. There are only 4 pages that exist from this play.
6: Tú tienes que ser. ¿Quién tiene que ser? Un hombre.
1: After winning awards at the Cannes Film Festival and Toronto International Film Festival, Javier Calvo and Javier Ambrosi's Spanish epic will later be shown on Netflix starting December 2nd. The intimate portrait of 3 generations of men whose lives are connected through desire, pain, and love also features performances by Penelope Cruz and Glenn Close. On the world markets, Asian shares suffered deep losses today in an ongoing sell-off of tech and AI shares. European stocks are in the red at this hour, while U.S. futures are mixed. The Canadian dollar is trading at 70.4 cents U.S. In sports, 6 Canadian NHL teams are in action tonight, including the Toronto Maple Leafs against the Buffalo Sabres here in the city. The Toronto Raptors are in New York for the second game of a home-and-home series against the Knicks in NBA preseason action. And the Toronto Tempo guard, Keke Rice, has been named to the 2026 WNBA All-Rookie Team. Rice appeared in 28 games with 20 starts during her debut season, ranking fourth among rookies in scoring. It is 7:05, taking a look at your Classical FM weather forecast. Mostly cloudy for your Thursday, October 15th, with a high of 13 degrees. Periods of rain tonight and the risk of a thunderstorm, a low of 10. Tomorrow, clouds and showers, still with the risk of a storm, a high of 19. Currently, it is 10 degrees Celsius in Toronto, 9 in Cobourg, 8 degrees in Collingwood. I'm Jeremy Logan. 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

That was the final movement of Vivaldi's Autumn Concerto with Nigel Kennedy and the Berlin Philharmonic. A wonderfully spirited start to the hour, and just right for the season. It's a pleasure to hear Nigel Kennedy again. Welcome to the 7 o'clock hour of Classical Mornings. I'm Jean Still.

Well, on the new Classical FM. The Quiz of the Bumblebees coming up at 7:30. I'll ask you as many as 8 questions in 1 minute, drawing on this morning's music with a little trivia for fun. Just for calling in and playing, you'll receive 1 Classical FM coffee mug. Get 5 or more questions right, and you'll receive 2 mugs. But first, a village dance from Emmanuel Chabrier. Here is A Danse Villageoise with the marvelous Angela Hewitt at the piano.

0: Wonderful music by Emmanuel Chabrier, beautifully played by Angela Hewitt. She picks all those nuances in the music and honors them. Just a great interpretation. That was the Danse Villageoise from the Suite Pastorale. It is 7:15 on Classical Mornings. I'm your host, Jean Stillwell. We've got music coming up by André Péchon, Si cuis diligit me, an early Baroque motet. It means If Anyone Loves Me, performed by Les Boreas de Montréal. But first, we have a Night on the Town Fall Arts Giveaway. All you have to do is be the fifth caller to call in, and you will get and win Quatuor Tior Danel at the Jane Mallet Theatre on October 22nd, 7:30 p.m., two tickets to that fabulous concert. Be the fifth caller, and they'll be yours. The number is 416-507-9894.
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that was music by André Péchon, the motet Si quis diligit me, If Anyone Loves Me. It's an early Baroque piece with Les Bourriades de Montréal. I'm Jean Stillwell on Classical Mornings. It is 7:23, and many congratulations to Luna in Brampton, who won two tickets to the new Classical FM presentation of the Music Toronto concert Quatuor Danel at the Jane Mallet Theatre on October 22nd at 7:30 p.m. And we'll be announcing another winner tomorrow at some point during the show, another fifth caller to attend that very concert. It all changes next week as well. But first, we are going to go to some Johannes Brahms, the Capriccio No. 2 with Jane Coop at the piano.

Beautiful romantic music there by Johannes Brahms, the Capriccio number 2 with Canadian pianist Jane Coop. It's 7:27 on Classical Mornings. I'm Jane Stillwell. It's time to take a caller to play the quiz of the bumblebee. During this piece by Luigi Boccherini, the cello concerto in B-flat major, we're going to hear the rondo from that. Yo-Yo Ma's at the cello with the Amsterdam Baroque Orchestra and Ton Koopman conducting. The number to call is 416-507-9894.

0: Music by Luigi Boccherini, the Rondo section from the Cello Concerto in B-flat major, wonderfully well played by Yo-Yo Ma on the cello, the Amsterdam Baroque Orchestra and Ton Koopman conducting. It's 7:32 on Classical Mornings. I'm Jean Stillwell, and we are playing the Quiz of the Bumblebee. With us on the phone this morning is Lorena in Markham. Good morning, Lorena.
1: Good morning.
0: You sound like you've got some good energy there. How are you doing?
1: I'm good, and you?
0: Very well, thank you. Very well. Are you all set to play the Quiz of the Bumblebee today?
1: I think as set as, yes, as ready as I'll ever be.
0: I understand. Okay, let's go. Eugene Ormandy conducted which city's orchestra for 44 years, Philadelphia or New York?
1: Philadelphia.
0: Number two, what did the Titanic strike before it sank?
1: An iceberg.
0: Number three, who composed the Four Seasons, Handel or Vivaldi?
1: Vivaldi.
0: You bet. Number four, where is Darjeeling tea grown, India, China or Japan?
1: China.
0: Number five, Canadian musician Jane Coop plays which instrument, piano or violin?
1: Violin.
0: Number six, Germany's Rhine Valley is famous for growing which fruit, grapes or apples?
1: Grape.
0: Yes. Number seven, did Aaron Copland compose the ballet Rodeo, yes or no?
1: Yes.
0: You bet he did. That's five. Woohoo! Congratulations, yes. Lorena. Two coffee mugs are yours because you got five right. Five out of seven, that was. The ones you didn't get right were, where is Darjeeling tea grown? It's grown in India. And Canadian musician Jane Coop plays the piano, not the violin. Otherwise, you got them all right. Well done.
1: Awesome. Thank you so much.
0: You're very welcome. Have a fabulous day. Feel good.
1: Thank you. You too.
0: Okay. Bye-bye, Lorena.
1: Bye.

0: Aaron Copland's Ballet Rodeo, well, it's really best known for its exuberant dances, but the Choral Nocturne gives us a quieter, more reflective moment. And despite that title, there's no choir. The orchestra does the singing, and this is the Colorado Symphony Orchestra, or was, pardon me, conducted by Andrew Litton. And before that, we had Johann Stamitz Flute Concerto in C major, the Prestissimo. Robert Aiken was the flautist with the St. Christopher Chamber Orchestra, conducted by Donatas Katkus. It is 7:46 on Classical Mornings. I'm Jean Stillwell. More great music's on the way. Stick around.
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2: 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It'll fly us into a musical landscape of birdsong, sand, sea, and sun. Cristina Bluhar and her early music group, L'Arpeggione, are joined by superstar French countertenor Philippe Jaroussky in a program of irresistibly catchy South American tunes. That's Los Pájaros Perdidos this Sunday night at the Opera at 9 from the new Classical FM, beautiful music for a crazy world.
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0: happened there? We had an 80s movie music double shot, ladies and gentlemen. That was Maurice Jarre's Building the Barn from the movie The Witness. We heard the original soundtrack. And before that, Ennio Morricone's Cinema Paradiso, The Love Theme, with the Montreal Guitar Trio. And now we're going to turn to Jeremy Logan with the news.
1: Thank you, Jean. And good morning. I am Jeremy Logan with your 8 o'clock news on the new Classical FM. Where it is 8 o'clock right now. Mostly cloudy is what you can reasonably expect for your Thursday, October 15th, with a high of 13 degrees. Right now, it is 10 degrees Celsius in Toronto. In the news, the face-off between the Doug Ford PCs at Queen's Park and cycling advocates continues as two-wheeled demonstrators tried for a second day to block workers from removing the Bloor West bike lanes between Islington and Royal York.
2: The

0: construction company could come back anytime. We just don't know. They're originally supposed to be limited to overnight work only, but then they trampled all over that. Now they're doing it at any time of the day. So we're here keeping our eyes peeled.
1: A protester on the scene last evening following an afternoon demonstration when at least one protester was led away in handcuffs by two police officers as a construction worker took down a bike lane sign. Toronto police confirm a 25-year-old from Hamilton was arrested and charged with mischief and obstructing a peace officer. Later in the day, police say another person was arrested for mischief. After protesters blocked workers from starting the job Tuesday night, Police Chief Myron Demkew spoke about the situation and what officers intend to do.
2: Let me be clear about something. There is no injunction preventing the removal of those bike lanes. That is lawful work that is going to continue. We will take steps necessary to ensure that lawful work can happen.
1: The work comes as the provincial Tories press ahead with their plan to overhaul up to 19 kilometers of Toronto's protected bike lane network, starting on the Premier's home turf in Etobicoke. The PCs have framed it as a traffic relief measure, but critics say it is an example of provincial overreach that will make streets less safe and no less congested. Canada's industry minister says Stelco's parent company could be forced to sell its Canadian assets if a court finds it broke legal commitments by laying off 500 workers.
3: We expect Stelco to follow the undertakings that they've committed to. A business decision or even a change in market conditions cannot be used to not follow their commitment.
1: Melanie Joly told reporters in Ottawa the government is still contemplating legal action against Stelco and its U.S. parent company Cleveland-Cliffs, saying everything is on the table. Neither Stelco nor Cleveland-Cliffs have responded to a request for comment.
4: This whole thing is a manufactured crisis by Cleveland-Cliffs to put pressure on our government to go get a trade deal.
1: Union leader Marty Warren also praising Joly's tough talk, calling it a good approach. A letter to Joly from Stelco's Paul Simon before the long weekend cited changing market conditions, including tariffs from U.S. President Donald Trump, for their decision to cut jobs at the Hamilton plant. Simon also argued that the government's own guidelines for interpreting the Investment Canada Act mean that Stelco shouldn't be held liable if it makes decisions because of circumstances beyond its control. In international news, despite assurances from Donald Trump, there have been no signs Ukraine or Russia have agreed to any kind of a ceasefire. In fact, Ukrainian President Volodymyr Zelensky said today a brief energy infrastructure truce spurned by Moscow was over amid deepening tensions with Washington. There have been questions about whether the U.S. might stop helping the Ukrainians in favor of importing more oil from the Russians. Now, Ukrainian representatives are saying some of their most important communication equipment on the war front, Starlink, provided by the U.S., is not working like it used to. ABC News Chief Foreign Correspondent Ian Panel with more.
5: The speeds were restricted. That, of course, then limits Ukraine's ability to defend itself and to launch counterattacks against Russian positions. Now, there was a post later on by an ex-defense minister yesterday who said, those speeds have been lifted back up again, but they're not at the level that they were before. And that raises further concerns about whether there's some kind of bigger force at play here to try and punish Ukraine.
1: Ian Panel reporting. And now, billionaire tech mogul Elon Musk has suggested on X that the U.S. government could be behind the decision to restrict the speed of SpaceX's satellite technology used by Ukraine's military. On the global markets, Asian shares fell sharply in today's trading. European stocks are mixed, as are U.S. futures. The Canadian dollar is trading at 70.3 cents U.S. In sports, the Toronto Maple Leafs are back in action tonight at home against the Buffalo Sabres. Puck drops at 7 o'clock. The Toronto Raptors visit the NBA defending champion New York Knicks in preseason play after beating the Knicks 148-98 here in the city on Tuesday. Major League Soccer, TFC's slim playoffs hopes are still alive after a 3-3 draw against Orlando City SC last night here at BMO Field. And in the baseball playoffs, the two-time defending World Series champion LA Dodgers are on the brink of a

0: elimination after they lost a third straight game to the Milwaukee Brewers in the best-of-seven NL Championship Series. It is 8:05, taking a look at your classical FM weather forecast. Mostly cloudy for your Thursday, October 15th, a high of 13 degrees. Some periods of rain tonight and the risk of a storm, a low of 10. Tomorrow, clouds and showers, still risk of a storm, a high of 19 degrees. Currently, it is 10 degrees Celsius in Toronto, 9 in Cobourg, 7 degrees in Collingwood. I'm Jeremy Logan. 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

That was Percy Grainger's Country Gardens with the Bournemouth Sinfonietta, conducted by Kenneth Montgomery. That familiar melody began as an English Morris dance tune collected by Cecil Sharp and given a new life in Grainger's arrangement. Welcome to the 8 o'clock hour of Classical Mornings. I'm Jean Stillwell on the new Classical FM. The Arts Update is coming up at 8:30 with an interesting variety of performances and possibilities to explore. But first, we turn to the French Baroque and Joseph Baudin de Boismortier's Concerto in D Major. Here's Musique Antique Wacone with Jaap ter Linden on cello, directed by Reinhard Goebel.

0: wonderful music by Joseph Baudin de Boismortier, the Concerto in D Major, number 6, Musica Antiqua Khan, was accompanying Jaap ter Linden on the cello with Reinhard Goebel conducting. It's 8:15 on Classical Mornings. I'm Jean Stillwell, and he is Tom Mihalik of Tom's Place. Good morning, Tom.
1: Good morning, Jean. I worked out with my trainer yesterday.
0: Yes, Tom, you did, yes.
1: And I turned a one-hour session into 20 minutes.
0: Brilliant.
1: But what I did, and I would like to share that with you,
0: okay,
1: because I have so many wonderful clothing on sale.
0: Oh, yeah.
1: And plus, I'm a discounter.
0: Yes.
1: We carry top quality merchandise at fabulous prices. So I took another 50% off of the 20 minutes.
0: Right.
1: So I worked out with him for 10 minutes. And it felt good.
0: Good.
1: You know, it felt good that I'm discounting everything. Everything. We have sport jackets on the main floor that we sell for $6.95. Right now it's $3.50.
0: Amazing.
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0: Wow.
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0: Pretty soon you'll be paying customers to buy your clothes, Tom. 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And you know what? 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

Here's a pretty piece of music by Ricardo Castro, Mexican composer, Vas Bluet, with Jorge Federico Osorio at the piano. 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We're going to turn now to music by Marcel Tournier, Sonatine for Harp, the opening movement with Judy Lohmann playing the harp.

The final movement from Friedrich Kuhlau's Flute Quintet No. 2 in E major. Jean-Pierre Rampal was playing the flute with the Juilliard String Quartet. It is 8:36 and it is time for the Arts Update. The Elmer Eisler Singers celebrate their 48th Toronto concert season with Life is the Song, an afternoon of extraordinary choral music led by conductor and artistic director Lydia Adams. That's Sunday, November 15th at 4 p.m. at Eglinton St. George's United Church. 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And finally, an exhibition I'm very keen to see, Richard Avedon's Immortal Portraits of Aging 1951 to 2004 at the Image Center at Toronto Metropolitan University. Nearly 100 portraits explore how time shapes our faces through Avedon's remarkably direct gaze. His subjects include Toni Morrison, Duke Ellington, Patti Smith, and the Dalai Lama, just to name a few. There's also a deeply personal series of 9 portraits documenting his father's final years. 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

0: Extraordinary, exciting music there. James Ennis was playing the violin with Niccolo Paganini's Caprice number 24 in A minor. And before that, we had some John Williams, Harry's Wondrous World from Harry Potter Live in Tokyo with the Saito Kinin Orchestra and John Williams conducting. I'm Jean Stillwell. It is 8:48 on Classical Mornings. We got some Dvorak coming up. Going Home with Anna Polonsky at the piano and Elisa Weilerstein, cellist.
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2: 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National Ballet of Canada principal dancer Heather Ogden says goodbye to the stage after this season, and the celebrated artist sits down with us to reflect on her time with the ballet, the upcoming performances of Romeo and Juliet, and her place in the company's 75th season. Heather Ogden, our special guest at 3:30. 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This week, your chance at tickets to the Four Seasons at Roy Thomson Hall. 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

0: The main theme from the 2019 TV series His Dark Materials by Lorne Balfe. And now we're going to turn to Jeremy Logan with the news.
1: Thank you, Jean. And good morning. I am Jeremy Logan with your 9 o'clock news on the new Classical FM. Where it is 9 o'clock right now, mostly cloudy for your Thursday, October 15th, with a high of 13 degrees. Right now, it is 10 degrees Celsius in Toronto. In the news, the Bloor bike lanes battle is expected to continue today after two protesters were arrested Wednesday when police say they were blocking construction workers from doing their job in trying to remove the lanes between Royal York and Islington. Local business owners and area residents have raised concerns about the bike lane's impact on parking and congestion, while pointing out they

0: They have been underused since being installed during the pandemic. But the cyclists who use them are sad to see them go, as expressed by this man.
1: I use it like 3 to 5 times a week, but yeah, very frequent. I mean, the Bloor bike lane here is one of the best in the city. It's built for a reason. It connects, you know, east and west, and I love it, so I'm very sad that they're taking it out.
0: It's the Doug Ford PCs at Queen's Park who are orchestrating the rip-out of the Bloor West lanes, with plans to eventually remove 19 kilometers of bike lanes across the city. The bike lanes battle has emerged as a dividing line between Olivia Chow and Brad Bradford supporters leading into the October 26th municipal election. A new Nano survey about traffic and transportation in Toronto reveals 74% of Chow voters support or somewhat support bike lane expansion, while 74% of Bradford voters oppose or somewhat oppose bike lane expansion. The survey also found that 46% of respondents see traffic congestion as the city's greatest inconvenience. That view was shared among Chow and Bradford supporters, as well as across respondents of every area of Toronto, gender, and age surveyed. The CEO of Second Harvest is expressing gratitude and a love for Toronto. Lori Nichols says the outpouring of support, not just from Aurora Foods President Joe Moscato for a $60,000 donation, but Toronto residents who wanted to help after catalytic converters were stolen from 7 of their delivery trucks, was so heartwarming.
2: Everybody wanted to help. We had calls of, like, people showed up in our driveway and said, here's some money, here's some cash, can this get the trucks on the road faster? So I can't tell you, I haven't even calculated how many people, it's hundreds and hundreds of people across Toronto were calling us and helping us. And then Joe showing up from Aurora Foods with $60,000 and a whole lot of food, like, what's better than that? Like, that's my Toronto, that's the Toronto I know.
0: For Aurora Foods President Joe Moscato, it was a no-brainer.
3: We wanted to give back and do our part in ensuring that these trucks get back on the road as quickly as possible so that the good people at Second Harvest can continue doing the fantastic job that they do day in and day out.
0: Also in attendance for the good news announcement was Toronto mayoral challenger Brad Bradford, who says he reached out to Aurora Foods on Sunday after hearing about the theft. Amid this financial pressure, around food is rising again as Canadians express concerns around transportation costs alongside their grocery bills. The fall 2026 Canadian Food Sentiment Index has just been released from the Agri-Foods Analytics Lab at Dalhousie University. Among the findings, almost a third of respondents say they've drawn on savings or borrowed money to afford food, up to 4 percentage points from fall of last year. One quarter of Canadians expect food prices to rise by more than 10% over the next year. And the share of respondents identifying transportation among the expenses whose prices increased most more than doubled, from 20% in the spring of this year to 41% this fall. In arts news, it's a movie that has been celebrated at film festivals around the world. La Bola Negra is opening in theaters across Canada and the U.S. this weekend.
4: SOS La Bola Negra. There are only 4 pages that exist from this play.
5: Tú tienes que ser quien tiene que ser. Un hombre.
0: After winning awards at the Cannes Film Festival and Toronto International Film Festival, Javier Calvo and Javier Ambrosi's Spanish epic will later be shown on Netflix starting December 2nd. The intimate portrait of 3 generations of men whose lives are connected through desire, pain, and love also features performances by Penelope Cruz and Glenn Close. On the world markets, Asian shares suffered deep losses today in an ongoing sell-off of tech and AI shares. European stocks are mixed at this hour, as are U.S. futures. The Canadian dollar is trading at 70.3 cents U.S. It is 9:05, taking a look at your classical FM weather forecast. Mostly cloudy for your Thursday, October 15th, with a high of 13 degrees. Periods of rain tonight and the risk of a storm, a low of 10. Tomorrow, yeah, clouds and showers, still risk of a storm, a high of 19. Currently, it is 10 degrees Celsius in Toronto and 8 degrees across the board in Cobourg and Collingwood. I'm Jeremy Logan. 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

That was Andrew York's Sunburst, played by Jason Vio. It's featured on his album Play, which won the 2015 Grammy for Best Classical Instrumental Solo. A fine introduction to this marvelous guitarist. Welcome to the final hour of Classical Mornings. I'm Jean Stillwell on the new Classical FM. Our big piece is coming up at 9:20, The Serenade for Strings by Swedish composer Dag Wirén, born on this day in 1905. We'll hear the National Arts Center Orchestra continue

0: conducted by Eduardo Mata. But first, we turn to England, where we find our award-winning resident film critic, one of Canada's most respected voices on film and culture, Mark Glassman. Morning, Mark.
1: Good morning, and lovely to be talking to you. And it's nice today. A bit dreary in London, but the sky is blue right now.
0: You having a good time?
1: I wouldn't call it a Turner sky yet. wonderful time. Thank you so much for asking.
0: I'm so glad.
1: And of course, I miss Toronto in its way, especially the cinema. There's so much great cinema happening in Toronto. I can see from a distance.
0: Ah, excellent.
1: There's a couple of films to talk about.
0: Great.
1: Today, Musk, which will be playing in Toronto this week at Cineplexes at Yonge Dundas, Winston Churchill, and Vaughan. And Fjord, which will be playing at the TIFF Lightbox and the Fox Theater in the Beaches.
0: Fantastic, thank you.
1: A couple of major films. And Musk, well, it's Alex Gibney. He's made the Enron film, films about Putin, films about Elder. He's a well-known, award-winning documentarian. And here he's taken on Elon Musk, which is quite a topic, as you can imagine.
0: Yes.
1: And this film, just to warn you, Jane, is 235 minutes. So it's not a film that everyone will see. but I do think it will end up getting a nomination for Academy Award. I'll be very surprised if it doesn't. And it is a major, major film. And the thing that I found fascinating about it, first off, before we get into the takedown of Elon Musk, not a surprise, is the fact that Gibney plays a lot with the AI, the new digital imagery that's happening. You see it on YouTube, you see it all over social media, and now here it is in a major documentary. So as an example, and this is the obvious one, Elon Musk refused to be interviewed for the film. So what did Gibney do? He got a lot of Musk from the public record, from interviews and speeches, and he constructed a fake AI Musk.
0: Whoa.
1: And so we have an interview with Musk, only we know it's a phony, but it isn't exactly a phony because these are actually words that he did speak.
0: Okay.
1: So it's how Musk has chosen to represent himself over the years, and yet we see it through AI. Pretty interesting, no?
0: I'll say.
1: And he also got David Byrne to compose a song called Let Me Sell You a Dream, which consists solely of Musk's solipsistic pronouncements. So this is Elon representing himself and Gibney having a little bit of a chuckle watching him do this.
0: Fascinating.
1: And then in terms of, again, using this kind of imagery of the video game, if you will, as you probably know, probably the most controversial thing that he's been doing in the last few years is he's been working a lot with Trump, and he was the person behind DOGE, the Department of Government Efficiency. And so how do you render what was going on when he was destroying department after department in Washington?
0: Yes.
1: Well, created like a video game, as if we're watching from behind the scenes, as if some kind of, I don't know, machine gun or laser gun is shooting down all of these AI-represented government departments. Pretty interesting. And it gives you an example of what you're seeing throughout the film. It's a documentary, but it's a documentary that plays with notions of AI, the notions of science fiction kinds of information, which makes sense given that Musk likes to think of himself as a visionary, as a documentary guy who's actually going to be taking us to outer space, as the billionaire who will actually get us to Mars. And Gibney has his way of looking at this. He doesn't really agree. He doesn't think that Musk is that much of a visionary.
0: Okay.
1: He does have a whole takedown of the Tesla phenomenon and shows that Martin Eberhard actually really created the Tesla, and that Musk sort of bought his way into it as an inventor, but not truly an inventor. And of course, we do have the rocket ships now, but then he isn't really creating those rocket ships. So is Musk really the brilliant inventor that he likes to portray himself as being?
0: Mm-hmm.
1: Perhaps not. Ah. And certainly, there is one thing that he is very famous for, which is fathering children. He has apparently 14 children with many women.
0: Wow.
1: And two of the women are in the film, his first wife, Justine, and the social influencer lover, Ashley St. Clair. And they do a little, as you would expect, a bit of a takedown of what Elon is like as a real human being when he takes his clothes off, as it were. So, yes and no to this, because honestly, Gene, love affairs are love affairs. And obviously, Musk is not somebody that is what you want to defend, but at the same time, this is maybe not the best way to take him down. Mm-hmm. I think the best way to take him down is looking at Doge and what's happened to America. We feel it now in Canada with the tariffs, but you can see it with U.S. aid, which has been destroyed through Doge. They saved billions of dollars, but they've destroyed AIDS treatment, health in Africa and Asia, global disaster relief. It's all been eliminated. And this is a terrible thing, a sad, sad thing that Elon Musk is definitely responsible for doing. So the film, long, interesting, scattershot, entertaining, absolutely. Should you see it? I think yes.
0: Okay.
1: Is it all perfect? No. But is it worth seeing? Absolutely. Now, Fjord, and I can't talk about her for too long.
0: Right.
1: Christian Mungui, who is a brilliant Romanian director. And this is a story about evangelical Christian Romanian Norwegians in Norway who end up in a court case because they do spank their children. And there's some question about whether or not maybe one of the children has been bruised by the father. And so what we have is a court case, and the court case really goes around all these questions around evangelical Christianity versus the kind of humanism, socialist humanism, which happens in Norway, which really privileges the child, but maybe to the extent that it's hard to be wonderful with as parents, it's difficult. It becomes difficult to be a parent in this kind of situation. It's a wonderful film. It won the grand prize, the Palme d'Or at Cannes, so it's really worth seeing. Mm-hmm. And it's got Renata Reinsve and so Sebastian Stan, two big stars in the lead.
0: Sure.
1: And I would say this is a film that people should see. It's a thoughtful, interesting film, very complicated, with no real easy answers, and one that's fascinating to consider and all of its implications.
0: Okay, Mark, thank you very much. Nice to talk to you.
1: Nice to talk to you.
0: Bye-bye. You can hear Mark every Friday on Classical Mornings with his film picks for the weekend. You can also find his written reviews at classicalfm.ca. Fjord will be playing at TIFF Lightbox and the Fox Theatre in the Beaches. And Musk will be playing in Toronto this week at Cineplex's Young Dundas, Winston Churchill, and Vaughan. More great music is on the way.

0: 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Music by Joe Hisaishi. It is now, 9:22 on Classical Mornings. I'm Jean Stillwell. We have music by Chopin on the way, the Waltz in C-sharp minor, number 2, with Janina Fielkowska at the piano.
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Beautiful music by Frédéric Chopin, the waltz in C sharp minor, number 2, with Janina Fialkowska at the piano. It's 9:32 on Classical Mornings. I'm your host, Jean Stillwell. Our big piece this morning celebrates Swedish composer Dag Wirén, born on this day in 1905. His Serenade for Strings was written in 1937. It remains his best-known work in 4 contrasting movements. It offers lively rhythmic energy, a tender, expressive andante, a playful scherzo, and a spirited march to finish. There's elegance and warmth here, with plenty of character in the writing for strings. Here's Dag Wirén's Serenade for Strings with the National Arts Center Orchestra, conducted by Eduardo Mata.

Wonderful music by Dag Veren, born on this day in 1905. The Serenade for Strings with the National Arts Center Orchestra and Eduardo Mato conducting. And that was our big piece of the morning. Go to classicalfm.ca to enter our Muskoka Fall Colors Contest. This is to win a two-night deluxe stay at Residence Inn by Marriott Muskoka Wharf in Gravenhurst on Lake Muskoka. Your prize includes two-night suite accommodation, including a full kitchenette, balcony with Muskoka chairs, buffet, breakfast each morning, and use of all their facilities, including an indoor pool and 24-hour fitness center. And you'll receive a gift card for spa session for two at the brand new Float House, the ultimate spa experience on a floating dock on Lake Muskoka. A breathtaking Muskoka Fall Colors getaway could be yours from the new Classical FM. And now we're going to turn to music by Johann Friedrich Fasch, Sonata A, number 3 in Canon, in F for recorder, bassoon, and basso continuo, with Amanda Casemat, baroque cello, and Melisande McNabney, harpsichord, Vincent Lozé recorder, and Sylvain Bergeron.

0: Terrific music there by Johann Friedrich Fass. Some Baroque music, Sonata A in Canon, in F for recorder, bassoon, and basso continuo. It is 9:51 on Classical Mornings. I'm your host, Jean Stillwell. 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
1: Half of all men over

0: Ooh, one of my favorite vocal ensembles there. In fact, my favorite vocal ensemble, Raman Djawadi, The Reigns of Castamere from the movie Game of Thrones. Actually, it wasn't a movie, was it? It was a series. Yeah, exactly. Thank you, Jeremy. That was Voces 8. And that's it for us on Classical Mornings. I'm your host, Jean Stillwell. On behalf of Jeremy and me, I want to thank you for joining us on the program today. We're back tomorrow on Classical Mornings from 6 to 10. Danny Vnukovsky's up next with The Jukebox, and Jeremy Logan has the news.
1: Thank you, Jean. And good morning. I am Jeremy Logan with your 10 o'clock news on the new Classical FM. Where it is 10 o'clock right now. Mostly cloudy. That's what you're getting for your Thursday, October 15th, with a high of 13 degrees. Right now, it is 9 degrees Celsius in Toronto. In the news, representatives of Canada and the European Union are laying out concrete steps to strengthen ties around digital security, defense, and resources ahead of the Canada-EU summit in Montreal this month. A draft joint statement says Ottawa and Brussels aim to let Canadian companies bid on cloud and AI infrastructure contracts typically reserved for European companies, among other issues. The expanded partnership marks a broader effort to shore up links in areas ranging from trade to education and the military, as decision makers for Canada and the EU look to guard against a less reliable U.S. Patrick LeBlond from the University of Ottawa says the challenge lies in fending off backlash from the White House and continuing to bolster cross-Atlantic ties beyond the next election cycle. Meantime, the U.S. ambassador to Canada says the Americans are

0: closely watching Canadian politicians for signs of election interference ahead of the pivotal U.S. midterms next month. During a recent interview on the Really Big Show podcast, Pete Hoekstra said Industry Minister Melanie Joly made comments about targeting retaliatory tariffs at, quote, politically sensitive states. Joly has pushed back, telling reporters Canada would never engage in election interference.
1: I've engaged with Democrats and Republicans. Fundamentally, what I've done in the U.S. is to attract investments. And I think I'll be able to have good news of investments by different American companies to Canada. And that's exactly what I'm doing. And that will continue to be my strategy in U.S. and also around the world.
0: She said she's been to the U.S. in recent months to drum up investment and expects to report some good news soon. Amid this, despite assurances from Donald Trump, there have been no signs Ukraine or Russia have agreed to any kind of a ceasefire. In fact, Ukrainian President Volodymyr Zelensky said today a brief energy infrastructure truce spurned by Moscow was over, amid deepening tensions in Washington. There have been questions about whether the U.S. might stop helping the Ukrainians in favor of importing more oil from the Russians. Now, Ukrainian representatives are saying some of their most important communication equipment on the warfront, Starlink, provided by the U.S., is not working like it used to. ABC News Chief Foreign Correspondent Ian Pannell with more.
2: The speeds were restricted. That, of course, then limits Ukraine's ability to defend itself and to launch counterattacks against Russian positions. Now, there was a post later on by an ex-defense minister yesterday who said, those speeds have been lifted back up again, but they're not at the level that they were before. And that raises further concerns about whether there's some kind of bigger force at play here to try and punish Ukraine.
0: Ian Pannell reporting. And now, billionaire tech mogul Elon Musk has suggested on X that the U.S. government could be behind the decision to restrict the speed of SpaceX's satellite technology used by Ukraine's military. Here in Toronto, an overnight fire forced the closures of the eastbound Gardiner in the East End as well as the DVP at the South End until early this morning. Toronto police say they are investigating a suspicious three-alarm fire that tore through an abandoned building in the Riverdale area of the city. Paramedics say one police officer was taken to hospital with minor injuries. Fire Chief Jim Jessup says the building, which used to house a live event space and a coffee company, has been vacant for years. Well, thanks to you, our generous listeners, more than $25,000 has been raised for the Classical FM Thanksgiving Fund to support Scott Mission. That amount represents a more than 38% increase from last year's Thanksgiving Fund. Since 1941, Scott Mission has been responding to the needs of individuals and families who face hunger and homelessness, offering practical, emotional, and spiritual support to people in need. There's more information online at scottmission.com. Taking a look now at the opening market numbers, the TSX down 37 points to 35,547. Dow Jones on the rise 134 points to 51,755. NASDAQ off 278 points to 26,414, while the Canadian dollar is trading at 70.4 cents U.S., and oil up 50 cents to $95.59 the barrel. It is 10:05, taking a look at your Classical FM weather forecast. Mostly cloudy for your Thursday, October 15th, with a high of 13 degrees. Periods of rain tonight, along with the risk of a storm and a low of 10. Tomorrow, clouds and showers, still with the risk of a storm, a high of 19. Currently, it is 9 degrees Celsius in Toronto, 9 in Cobourg, 8 degrees in Collingwood, but they're feeling more like 5. 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

Jerry Hadley, our tenor, starting us off there. Que gelida manina. Yes, perfect one for anyone with some cold hands out there. That is Puccini warming us up. Jerry Hadley and the Santa Cecilia National Academy Orchestra. Leonard Bernstein directing that one. Nice novelty thrown in there for you. Welcome. I see some rain in the forecast for the rest of the week here. Little drops here and there. A nice gray cloud hanging above us here in Collingwood. And plenty of requests here. Welcome to full autumn. Autumn in full swing, I guess that's how you say it. And if there's anything we can play for you, this is the request show. And I can put in your request. It's as simple as phoning in to 416-963-5996. Once again, 416-963-5996. Or you can write to jukebox@classicalfm.ca. I see some waltzes. I see piano concerti. I see all kinds of trumpet sounds coming our way, but here is an incredible violin concerto. In fact, it's a live performance of the finale to Brahms' Violin Concerto in D. Janine Janssen joins the same team here, Santa Cecilia National Academy Orchestra.

0: John Field there, the inventor of the nocturne, that genre of music that captures the spirit of the night. There he was with another rather buoyant work, a waltz, a bittersweet waltz that he actually used a German title for, Sehnsucht Walzer. I'll tell you what that's all about. Michael O'Rourke at the piano there. A little Brahms before that, that Hungarian spirit violin concerto in D major, Janine Jansson and the Santa Cecilia Orchestra. Sehnsucht, I remember living in Vienna, and that's a word that's used quite frequently. It's difficult to translate into English, sort of deep longing or yearning for something unattainable. You know that feeling when you're on holiday looking out at this beautiful landscape, and then you just wish that would stay forever, just definitely a little longer, but as long as possible, yearning for something unattainable. That's the feeling of the waltz right there that we heard, Sehnsucht Walzer. 10:23, welcome to the Classical Jukebox. I'm your host, Daniel Vnukovsky, and we have another one from the world of opera. I was at the opera yesterday, saw Così fan tutte, and I'll tell you how that experience was. A little more dramatic Mozart is the Don Giovanni opera. Much more tragedy in that one. Così fan tutte. Go out and see it, couple days left at the COC. It's delightful. A lot of wonderful, there's so many wonderful jokes in that one. It was just a delight from start to finish. A rather long opera, but you're right there to the end with Mozart. Oh, those wonderful tunes and terrific production once again with the COC. We have a little bit of Don Giovanni coming your way, that charming scene under the window when there's a little serenade. So I'll cue up that for you. And more of your favorites right here on the Classical Jukebox. Stay tuned.
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You hear it right from the first few bars there. Angel Dubeau on the violin, Alain Marion on the flute. Well, call me with your favorite music. We'll play it for you. Anything to brighten your Thursday today, 416-963-5996. Speaking of a nice, bright message, David writing in, Daniel, I'm getting married in 29 days to my darling and the love of my life, Lindsay. Here's something nice and special for the both of you. Best wishes on your beautiful journey together. Can't help falling in love. Elvis Presley joins the Royal Phil.

0: All right, can you guess the name of the bird there? All kinds of wonderful musical inventiveness coming in that score there. Pablo de Sarasate, Spanish composer, playing with trills right there, little tremolos, arpeggios. I heard literally every musical element that we learn in school. Little harmonics at the top there when you're whistling at the top with the violin. And that is the song of the drum roll, Nightingale. If you said Nightingale, you're the champion of the day. Julia Fischer, our violinist there, Milana Chernyavskaya on the piano. Just before that, that's Can't Help Falling in Love. Elvis Presley, the voice of Elvis and the Royal Philharmonic. Congratulations to David and Lindsay, tying the dot in just under a month here. All the best. 10:43. Let's keep that love in the air here. Franz Liszt. I have another favorite work of his coming your way in the next segment. And of course, your requests, keeping the jukebox nice and warm today. Look out for that and more of your favorites.
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Franz Liszt, one of his great hits there, Igor Levit at the piano, Liebestraum. Another German word for you, Liebestraum, a dream of love, dreamy poetic piano music. 10:52, welcome to the Classical Jukebox. I'm your host, Daniel Vnukovsky. Call me now with your favorite requests, 416-963-5996. Here's a nice one coming into our email inbox today. Tracy, could you please play What a Wonderful World? It was my dad and daughter's song for my wedding years ago. Today marks 2 years when my dad, Michael, left us October 16th. We miss him dearly. He loved the new Classical FM. What a nice story, memory. Thank you, Tracy. Gives me goosebumps here. I have Satchmo singing away Louis Armstrong with What a Wonderful World.

18th century music there, Michel Corrette, the French composer, born 1702, lived until 1795. That's a big chunk of the 18th century. And what he did is what we would call today musical mashups. He took the tunes that audiences loved back in the day and dressed them up, gave them a new life with all kinds of instrumental ensembles. There's one you may have instantly recognized, one we play quite frequently on our new Classical FM, and that's a popular melody associated with Jean-Philippe Rameau, Les Sauvages, taken from his opera Les Indes Galantes. That one is also given a new life there. Musique Antique Culte in performance. Kind of, you know, like taking pop hits of today and turning them into classical concertos. Remember the Beatles concerto? That's what John Rutter did with that one. Michel Corrette did exactly that in the 18th century. What a wonderful world before that. And what a wonderful request coming in from Tracy. Thinking back to that song played at their wedding and thinking of their dad, Michael, today. It's 11:05. If you're thinking of someone, let us know. We can play a melody in their honor. 416-963-5996 or write to jukebox at classicalfm.ca.

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0: Two harpists there, the Gagliarda, an old Italian Renaissance dance there, brought to life by Respighi from his Ancient Airs and Dances Suite number 1. Jennifer Schwartz, Lori Gemmel, our two harpists there. You're listening to the New Classical FM. It's 11:12. You can call me with your request. It's the express lane for getting your music out there. Any memories, stories, or just, you know, sometimes you need a little boost of inspiration. We're here for you, 416-963-5996. Perfect spot to put in a call. Yes, good morning. Who am I speaking to?
1: Good morning, Daniel. It's Edith calling from Winona.
0: Good morning, Edith. How's Winona treating you today?
1: Very well, and my family and I are in the mood for something lively, and I'd like to request your choice from the Montreal Gospel Choir or the Montreal Jubilation Choir this morning.
0: Okay, let's see. I don't have those recordings in my library, those ensembles, but I can find another gospel choir for you. Let's see. Yeah, something like Baba Yetu. I think that's the spirit you're after.
1: Well, lovely.
0: Yeah, Soweto Gospel Choir. Here's one of our big hits here on the jukebox.
1: Thank you so much.
0: My pleasure. Anytime you need a little boost, give us a call.
1: Thank you.
0: Cheers.
1: Bye-bye.

0: A charming lullaby or berceuse. That's by Gabriel Fauré. Stephen Isserles on the cello there, and an affectionate album title there called Child's Cello. Baba Yetu before that with the Soweto Gospel Choir. That's the music of Christopher Tin there, coming in from Edith in Winona today. If you need a little boost, a little inspiration, something to beat the gray, get a little musical sunshine into the airwaves, you can help me out, because that's exactly what I'm looking for. You can call me 416-963-5996 or write to jukebox@classicalfm.ca. It's your host, Daniel Vnukovsky here. Next up, I have the incredible life and story of Louise Faronc, one of the great trailblazers of the Parisian scene back in the day, how she fought for equal pay among her male counterparts. Paris Conservatoire, that whole story begins in the early 19th century. I'll give you also one of her beautiful works for us to enjoy together, an adagio from her Violin Sonata number 2. Look out for that and more of your requests.
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0: Louise Farronc, born into a family of distinguished artists and sculptors. Her maiden name was Dumont, and she was one of the most accomplished French musicians of her generation, admired for that sound that we just heard. Beautifully lyrical, intimate, reflective. That was a singing violin line, those rich piano harmonies underneath. And Farronc was a tremendous pianist herself, so the piano there is an equal musical partner. That was Barbara Moser playing the piano, Thomas Albertus Imberger on the violin. Welcome to the Classical Jukebox, 11:32. Let's cue up some more great music. I see some soundtracks coming your way, some Beethoven, also solo piano gems, and some novelties, beautiful music also thrown into the mix for your Thursday. Sometimes call it Eclectic Thursday. Something happens. We pull out all kinds of an array of styles and moods and ranges of genres. It's a beautiful show. But here's somebody phoning in. Let's see where it takes us. Welcome to the Jukebox. Who do we have on the line?
1: Hi, Daniel. It's Tim from Mississauga.
0: Hey, Tim.
1: I just want to say I've been a long-time listener, first-time caller. I think I maybe texted in a request for John Dunbar theme way back.
0: Awesome.
1: I'd like to hear it again, but I just want to tell you, Daniel, I just think you have a wonderful way with young and old. You're very, very friendly and courteous and knowledgeable. It's just, you do a great job, so I'm just a fan.
0: Hey, thank you. You know, all I can do is just ring the bell for you and welcome you here. So nice to have your voice now. Really appreciate that, Tim. You made my day.
1: Thanks, Daniel.
0: All right, here's your John Dunbar theme. We're going to play it for you.
1: Appreciate it. Have a good day, brother.
0: You too. Cheers.
1: Okay, thank you. Talk about it.

0: A Romanian melody, but not by a Romanian composer. A German composer we feature quite extensively on our program at the New Classical FM, and that's Max Bruch, who had this wonderful fascination with music of other cultures, from Scotland to Jewish musical traditions, and in this case, Romanian. And there's no evidence that he actually visited any of the countries mentioned, Scotland, for example, or Romania, but that didn't stop him from exploring the musical character. Oftentimes, these melodies circulated already among European musicians. Didn't require getting that first-class flight to check it out, or in the case of the 19th century, a horseback ride. Amici Trio in performance there. John Dunbar theme before that. Dances with Wolves, John Barry. Lovely theme there. And a great note, Tim in Mississauga. Thanks for picking up that phone and giving us a call today. 11:42, if there's something we can play for you, you can call me, 416-963-5996, or write to Jukebox at classicalfm.ca. A little Beethoven coming your way. It's the Moonlight Sonata with Jonathan Biss at the piano.
1: 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Cristina Bluhar and her early music group, L'Arpeggione, are joined by superstar French countertenor Philippe Jaruski in a program of irresistibly catchy South American tunes. That's Los Pájaros Perdidos this Sunday night at the Opera at 9 from the New Classical FM. 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

Fast and Furious. That is the finale to the Moonlight Sonata. Nothing unlike that serene opening that we often feature, the first movement. Piano Sonata number 14, Jonathan Biss at the piano. It's a real workout for the pianist, the music of Beethoven in general, but especially that one. Welcome to the Classical Jukebox. We started this Thursday with that wonderful German word, Sehnsucht. Remember, John Field wrote a Sehnsucht waltz, kind of a deep, almost indescribable longing that some of us get around autumn for yearning, maybe for summer, or who knows, maybe you're already yearning for winter or something in the past. Beethoven certainly knew a thing or two about that, but so did Enrico Caruso, the great Italian tenor. And I have a request here for that song about Caruso. It's from Mario today. Would love to hear Luciano Pavarotti singing Lucio Dalla's song about the great Italian tenor. So this is about Enrico Caruso, arguably one of the most famous tenors of the early 20th century, who spent his final days in Sorrento. And that's what inspired this song. Strong human emotions. You'll hear it right from the first phrase. All right, take it away, Luciano.

0: Aerith's theme. That's from Final Fantasy number 7, the music of Nobuo Uematsu for all our video game fans out there, Distant Worlds Orchestra. And just before that, once again, our good friend, Sehnsucht, the German word for yearning for something unattainable. That's Caruso, sung by Luciano Pavarotti, composed by Lucio Dalla, kind of the Italian version of yearning, or Sehnsucht, that German word. Sehnsucht Thursday today. I'm your host, Daniel Vnukovsky, with a couple more tongue twisters coming your way, some gems from the world of Elgar, and more of your favorites. Keep that dial on the New Classical FM.
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0: La Capricieuse, that's the music of Sir Edward Elgar. We had Philip Mole on the piano, Kyungwa Chung at the violin, and that title, French title, La Capricieuse, literally means the capricious one. You know, somebody playful, unpredictable, always changing their mind. That does remind me of yesterday's opera experience. I was at the COC, the Four Seasons Center, and they had a terrific production of Così fan tutte. They're all the same, the loose translation there. The music of Mozart, one of those just filled with wonderful music, you know, that tuneful element of Mozart, high production values, endless laughs in that one. And they reimagined it inside a private school science lab with all these big butterflies on display. Sheer theatrical delight. And those two stars on stage, the two sisters there, perfect example of capricious. So get out there and see it if you can. Still a couple more days. COC.ca for tickets. We have somebody ringing in here. Let's see where we go. Welcome to the show. Who do we have on the line?
1: Hi, Daniel. It's Christine. It's Aaron Thursday.
0: Aaron Thursday.
1: Yes.
0: There's a twist in the plot. I'm used to Aaron Tuesday.
1: I'm back home with my groceries.
0: Oh, gotcha. Pat on the back.
1: Okay, so I got two requests. You can play whatever you want, okay?
0: Okay.
1: Chris Dirksen, anything by her.
0: Yeah.
1: Or Jeremy Dutcher.
0: Let's go with Chris Dirksen. She passed away way too soon.
1: Okay, that's fantastic.
0: Oh, Chris Dirksen, she was up here in Collingwood, gave a beautiful show. Cree cellist. Actually, she was a mix of Cree and Mennonite heritage, coming from northern Alberta. I remember her story. Incredible, incredible. Classical cellist. She would come with her lute pedal, incorporate her beautiful indigenous musical tradition.
1: I'm from Mennonite country, so I appreciate that. That's amazing. I never knew that.
0: Yeah.
1: Thanks for the info.
0: Absolutely. Okay, Christine, back when I was growing up at home, Thursday was always the day when errands would have to be done.
1: Yeah, Thursday and Tuesdays are my errand days. So I don't want to take over the spotlight of that guy who has errand Tuesday.
0: Andrew in Etobicoke. It's his special spotlight, isn't it? Speaking of which, Christine, you know, I have the perfect work by Chris Dirksen. It's called Tuesday is Your Monday. How is that?
1: Oh, sounds amazing.
0: Orchestral powwow. It's a beautiful work. Okay, take care, Christine. Thanks for phoning in today. Cheers.
1: Sounds great. Okay, Daniel, take care. Thanks for answering.

0: An interesting work there by Prokofiev, Sonata for Solo Violin, the second movement there, based on this beautiful lyrical theme that then evolves into this set of variations. Always fascinating when the violin plays solo, a long, extensive work like the Prokofiev there, and what they can do, how they can create that image of a full orchestra, fully harmonized, stunning interpretation there. Just before that, Chris Dirksen, Tuesday is Your Monday. Wonderful Canadian cellist, composer. Sadly, we lost her earlier this year, but she leaves behind a remarkable musical legacy and also a reminder that classical music is continuing to evolve in unique ways. There we heard her Cree Mennonite roots, and she grew up in northern Alberta and really combined the classical cello with electronics, indigenous musical traditions, and some contemporary rhythms as well. Thank you, Christine. A joy to hear that music shining bright on our show today. It's Thursday. Where can we take you today? Let's go back to the world of Bach, where it all began, and the violin sonata coming your way, and also more of your requests. Stay tuned. Keep that dial on the New Classical FM.
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The music of Bach, Violin Sonata Number 1, and that was arranged for guitar, a little twist in the plot there for the heart of our show. Jason Vio with the second movement there, Johann Sebastian Bach. I'm your host, Daniel Vnukovsky, and we move from Johann to James here. James Bond, yes, 007, the one and only classic Bond here. It's coming in from Carrie, this request in Richmond Hill. While I was out at the COC, Carrie was out at the Toronto Symphony Orchestra, their Pops concert entitled The Music of Bond. James Bond, yesterday. The vocalist, Lena Hall, was wonderful. She sang everything from Adele to Paul McCartney and the Wings. Stephen Reinecke, also an excellent job conducting the Toronto Symphony Orchestra. Thank you for your feedback. It was a great show. Certainly sounds like it. And the request here is for some classic Bond. 1962 film, Dr. No. Yes, I have it. It's scored by Monty Norman. 1962. Classic soundtrack. Let me play it for you.

0: Lovely pastoral vibes there. One of those pieces of music where you can just let your mind wander away to some faraway destination, Siciliano, a destination filled with beautiful nature. Everything is filled with that wonderful dew, that crisp air. And Louis Spohr painting that picture there, used in his Violin Concerto No. 1. Ulf Holscher, our violinist there in the Berlin Radio Symphony. Marc Hervieux, our tenor before that, Canadian tenor, tackling that work by Rossini. That's a real workout for the voice, La Danza. I'm your host, Daniel Vnukovsky. You can give any of our artists a workout. All you have to do is send in a note or phone in, and they do all the hard work for us. 416-963-5996. You can also write into jukebox@classicalfm.ca. Victor Herbert, I have a wonderful orchestral medley coming your way with the London Symphony Orchestra. Don't miss that. And more of your favorites next up on the new Classical FM.
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Irish born, German trained, American success story. That's Victor Herbert. That lush, romantic melody, the Viennese charm, all those sentimental ballads. There, we had a medley of them for you to enjoy. The London Symphony Orchestra playing an orchestral medley of favorite tunes of Victor Herbert. How's that for the end of our noon hour here? There's more. There is so much more to explore. And you can help me fill up the rest of the show by writing into jukebox@classicalfm.ca. I'm your host, Daniel Vnukovsky. Emails going strong here. And let me start putting them in for you. I have a musical memory coming in from Bruce in Dundas today, who sent us on a little musical treasure hunt of sorts. 3 decades ago, the Hamilton station, CKDS, played a theme music for a show called An Evening with Richard Gale. And we did track down the theme music. It happened to be Liszt, a beautiful work called Un Sospiro, or a sigh, romantic piano here. So for this Sehnsucht Thursday, what could be more appropriate than a nice musical memory? Bringing that back to life for you, Bruce, here is Jane Coop at the piano.

0: Gerald Finzi, the romance there from the Five Bagatelles. Almost feels like a walk through some beautiful English countryside, that music. Also very pastoral in character. Richard Stoltzman, our clarinetist there in the Guildhall String Ensemble. Before that, a musical memory from Bruce today. Un Sospiro, that's dreamy piano music. Jane Coop, the fine Canadian pianist there with all those poetic nuances. I'm your host, Daniel Vnukovsky. Okay, I'm putting in all your emails into some coherent order here for our next hour of listening, beginning with a catchy little work by Rinaldo Hahn, a sparkling work for piano and orchestra. Unusual for the Venezuelan-born composer who wrote so many beautiful art songs. He wrote a sparkling piano concerto, and I have that coming your way together with your requests on the Classical Jukebox. Stay tuned.
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The Berlin Symphony with William Yoon dancing away at the keys, a whimsical work by Reynaldo Hahn, Venezuelan-born composer, piano concerto in E major. That's the second movement, the dance-like, lively second movement we heard. I'm your host, Daniel Vnukovsky, and I'm starting to get a little nostalgic here with all that Sehnsucht, that German word we're exploring, that yearning. Inconsolable yearning for something unattainable. That's the closest description I can come. Of course, it's much more complex than that. But I've been digging through my own musical archives here and found this recording of Chopin's Polonaise. I think I was about 19 when I did this. And it's very strange hearing yourself in youth trying something very, very ambitious and how we would approach it differently in, fast forward a couple decades later. So Bill would like to hear Chopin's Polonaise. And here's one of my old youthful recordings of the Polonaise by Chopin, the heroic one, Opus 53. Let's see how this goes.

0: A nice bright sound for your afternoon. Vivaldi's Gloria Mass in D, Gloria in Excelsis Deo with the Ensemble Caprice team. And just before that, a bright piano sound, Heroic Polonaise, the music of Frederick Chopin. I love that middle section as I was listening to it now, that relentless galloping rhythm in the left hand. Oh, it keeps that left hand busy. At one point, you know, you just feel like you let go of that left hand. It has a mind of its own. It just does its own thing, like a runaway train. Gathering speed or something like that. Welcome to the Classical Jukebox. It's your host, Daniel Vnukovsky. I have another nice live piano recording here with Andras Schiff, one of his encore pieces, Schubert. It's a beautiful Hungarian melody, and also more of your requests dotting our landscape today. What can we play for you? Jukebox at classicalfm.ca. 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
1: 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The 1660s, 1770s, and 1880s.

Andras Schiff at the piano there, a live performance there, one of his favorite encore works, a late work for solo piano by Franz Schubert with a Hungarian flair, a Hungarian rhythm in that one, a rather wistful melody, Hungarian melody in B minor. Classical Jukebox, welcome to the show. I'm your host, Daniel Vnukovsky. Here's a splash of orchestral color, a joyous sound. It's the music of Beethoven, very inspirational, and it comes in from Mike in Collingwood, who moved to Canada from the U.S. 3 years ago and is very happy calling Canada his home. Here's a little ode to joy for you.

0: Granada, that is Isaac Albéniz, the great Spanish composer, taking us to the Moorish-influenced region of Spain. Milos on the guitar there, and a little Ode to Joy, that's for Mike, feeling very festive today. I'm your host, Daniel Vnukovsky. Welcome. If there's anything we can play for you, drop me that line, jukebox@classicalfm.ca. Fascinating cross-pollination of melodies. Remember that melody we played for you recently? Elvis singing away at Can't Help Falling in Love. Hold on to that thought, because that melody actually goes back way further in musical history. So I'll do a little demonstration on the piano for another work that has that melody written all over it a whole century earlier. Stay tuned for that. A little Telemann, a little playful banter, and of course your requests shining bright on the Classical FM.
1: 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This week, Rafe Vaughan Williams. He didn't show much promise in the beginning, but determination won the day, and ultimately he would skillfully channel his high ideals, his desire to make

0: 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In the end, his efforts would make him an English national treasure. 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

Telemann's Badinage, or playful banter there from Tafel Musik Book 3, Musik Antiqua Köln, in performance. I'm your host, Daniel Vnukovsky, at the keys here at our studio piano. And remember that beautiful melody we played, Can't Help Falling in Love, Elvis Presley singing away. Well, nearly 180 years before, there was another melody by a French composer called Martini, who wrote a beautiful song called Plaisir d'amour. So I'm going to play that original version from back in 1784 and see if you can pick out the parallels here. It's Nana Mouskouri singing away.

0: Carl Philipp Emanuel Bach, his Sonata in A-flat. Before Haydn had really perfected that form, Johann Sebastian Bach's son, Carl Philipp Emanuel Bach, was already experimenting with those contrasting episodes, changes of mood, different temperament in that music. Marc-André Amelin at the piano. Love that recording of many of the CPE Bach sonatas. And before that, fun weekend vibes already. Zorba's Dance with a few bouzouki, traditional Greek instrumentalists, and the Hungarian State Orchestra. All right, back to the late Baroque here, some Viola da Gamba kicking off our final hour of a power-packed jukebox. Stay tuned. Keep that dial on the New Classical FM.
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The music of Johann Gottlieb Graun, a late Baroque, early classical composer there, but still using early music instruments, the viola da gamba. Looks like a guitar, but you play it like a cello. Freiburg Baroque Orchestra with one of his concertos. And welcome to our final power-packed hour of the Classical Jukebox. We have anyone feeling a little Sehnsucht, a little nostalgia for summer. This is the music for you. Felix Mendelssohn, A Midsummer Night's Dream. I have two requests for the lovely Scherzo here and the Montreal Symphony Orchestra.

0: There's a waltz for you, Vladimir Ashkenazy at the piano, the music of Rachmaninoff, a nice salon-tinged work, and the scherzo, the whimsical scherzo from Mendelssohn's A Midsummer Night's Dream, Montreal Symphony Orchestra before that. Well, speaking of dances, oh, the National Ballet is getting ready for an exciting new season ahead. October 31st, Romeo and Juliet is back. The first time since 2009. That's John Cranko's version, the production there. Fitting revival of a landmark production in honor of the company's 75th anniversary. Of course, we're talking about the National Ballet of Canada season, the Four Seasons Centre for the Performing Arts. 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

Well, that sounds like a fun village party. True music of the late Renaissance, early Baroque period there by Marco Uccellini, an aria there with Il Giardino Armonica. That one is entitled La Bergamasca. You're listening to the New Classical FM. Well, here is a warm blanket for you. It is Korngold, lush romanticism, just what we need for our early afternoon here. Just, it feels like putting on literally this nice, cozy, snug, warm blanket on a chilly autumn afternoon. It's the romance from Korngold's Violin Concerto. He already had a remarkable career in Hollywood by this time, and his musical heart remained firmly rooted in the Vienna of his youth. You can hear a little bit even of Puccini in this one, a little bit of Richard Strauss. The violin just floats above the orchestra. One of his most gorgeous melodies. Here's Daniel Hope on the violin and the Royal Stockholm Philharmonic.

A little warmth, a little nostalgia. That one really fit for our Thursday afternoon yearning Sehnsucht, nostalgic listen. Korngold, Violin Concerto in D. The composer feeling nostalgic there with old Vienna in his heart. Daniel Hope and the Royal Stockholm Philharmonic. Thank you, Jerry in Toronto, for that Escape to Paradise album request. It's Daniel here with you. We're still heading out to Scarborough Fair. There's an old melody and some old friends. Giving us a nice classical tribute. It's Violin and Harp up next to close off our show.

0: Hi, it's Mark Wigmore. Today, from 3 to 7 p.m. on The Oasis. National Ballet of Canada principal dancer Heather Ogden says goodbye to the stage after this season, and the celebrated artist sits down with us to reflect on her time with the ballet, the upcoming performances of Romeo and Juliet, and her place in the company's 75th season. Heather Ogden, our special guest at 3:30. Plus, our major fall giveaway continues, A Night on the Town. This week, your chance at tickets to the Four Seasons at Roy Thomson Hall. And new music this week from Norwegian soprano Lisa Davidson and Belgian cellist Camille Thomas diving into the repertoire of Philip Glass. All that and 4 hours of the world's most beautiful music, perfect for a Thursday drive. Join me, Mark Wigmore, 3 to 7 p.m. on The Oasis.
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There's the BBC Philharmonic with Mock Morris by Percy Grainger. And before that, Scarborough Fair, a traditional tune there. Antoine Barré on the violin and Valerie Milo on the harp. Okay, I'm your host, Daniel Vnukovsky, catching my breath after all those beautiful emails that have come in. Huge thanks to Anthony for keeping everything in check, working away at the board, routing up all your requests to my cozy little studio here in Collingwood. We're doing it again tomorrow. 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

There's Nicholas Harnoncourt and the Chamber Orchestra of Europe with that third movement of Beethoven's Eighth Symphony. Charming, old-fashioned, that minuet from a symphony full of Beethoven's wonderful sense of humor. Welcome to the program 310 on this Thursday. It's the Oasis on the New Classical FM in Toronto, Cobourg, Collingwood, throughout southern Ontario, western New York, and around the world at classicalfm.ca. Through the app as well. It is Mark Wigmore here. Thank you for joining us. Coming up, we'll get to a lively polka from Johann Strauss's Die Fledermaus. And the Kitchener-Waterloo Symphony seems to be back in action these days. And in just a few moments, National Ballet of Canada principal dancer Heather Ogden says goodbye to the stage this season. And the celebrated artist will sit down to reflect on her time with the ballet, the many, many decades, the upcoming performance of Romeo and Juliet, and her place in this 75th season. Heather Ogden, our very special guest, coming up in moments. First, a birthday celebration. Swedish composer Dag Viren, born this day in 1905, 121 years ago, and known for writing this clear, lively, wonderfully accessible music. He said his aim was to entertain and give pleasure. You can certainly hear that here with Angèle Dubois and La Pietà. This is the preludium from Dag Viren's Serenade for Strings, celebrating the composer's birthday anniversary on this Thursday.

0: Well, don't call it a comeback. It's Rafi Armenian conducting the Kitchener-Waterloo Symphony, that lively polka music from Johann Strauss' Die Fledermaus. And we should note that after declaring bankruptcy some years ago, Kitchener-Waterloo Symphony has been back, kind of a smaller program in 2024-25, 25-26, a full 19 concerts. And big congratulations to everybody involved with that organization. Before that, out of Quebec, Angèle Dubois and La Pietà, celebrating the birthday anniversary of Swedish composer Dag Viren with the wonderful Serenade for Strings. On this Thursday afternoon, it's Mark Wigmore here, checking the forecast for you at 3:18. Tonight, cloudy, chance of showers becomes periods of rain overnight, risk of thunderstorm around Toronto and Cobourg, 10 to 15 millimeters possible. The low, right around 9 degrees for all of us. Tomorrow for Friday, cloudy, chance of showers, risk of an early thunderstorm around Toronto and Cobourg, windy at times in all directions, it seems. Highs near 19, temperature falling to 13 by the afternoon. Now, Collingwood, on the other hand, cooler, the high just 11 there. Saturday, sunny and much cooler, the high 9 degrees. Just checking where we are right now. We've got 11 degrees in Toronto, and we've got 12 degrees in Cobourg, and sitting around 10 degrees in the Collingwood region. Musically for you in just moments, well, we head to Prokofiev's Romeo and Juliet with principal dancer with the National Ballet of Canada, Heather Ogden. She's into her final season after decades with the company, and so she's going to sit down with us, reflect on this incredible career, talk about the upcoming performances which begin on Halloween night, and Heather Ogden, our very special guest, in just moments.
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0: Prokofiev's Romeo and Juliet, the new production from the National Ballet of Canada, opening on Saturday, October 31st, Halloween night. And we're playing that for very good reason here this afternoon. My name is Mark Wigmore on this Thursday, The Oasis on the New Classical FM and our look at arts and culture. The National Ballet of Canada is preparing to open its 75th anniversary season, a year of celebration that will also mark the farewell to one of its most admired artists. Principal dancer Heather Ogden was born in Toronto and trained at the Richmond Academy of Dance in British Columbia. She joined the National Ballet of Canada in 1998 and became a principal dancer in 2005. Her career has encompassed some of ballet's great heroines, from Aurora in Sleeping Beauty and Odette and Odile in Swan Lake to Juliet, with an equally impressive range in contemporary works. In September, the company announced that Heather will retire from the National Ballet at the end of the 2026-27 season after 29 years. A special gala on June 8th will celebrate her career, including a new work created for her by James Kadelka. First comes the season opener, though, John Cranko's Romeo and Juliet, set to Prokofiev's magnificent score, returning to the company's stage for the first time since 2009. It runs October 31st through November 8th at Toronto's Four Seasons Centre. 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It is our great pleasure to welcome back Heather Ogden. Hello there.
1: Thank you so much for having me.
0: Wasn't that long ago that we chatted here on the program and you did not spill the tea, but you are indeed saying farewell, and I would imagine it's a fond one.
1: Yes. It took me some time to decide on specifically when I would retire, so I'm sorry for not spilling the tea, but it took some humming and hawing on my part. And yeah, this is going to be the year, and I'm very excited about it.
0: How did you arrive at that decision? How did it feel when the announcement was made public?
1: When the announcement was made public, I felt good. I felt this kind of sense of relief. I feel like it was before that, deciding when would be the right time. And it felt like a delicate decision of when will I feel good retiring, assessing my own body and my own dancing. And I would like to go out feeling proud of my dancing and not just with the memories of how I used to dance. So I was mindful of that. And then as you age, you are granted this artistic freedom. So it's hard to say goodbye to that. And it's hard to say goodbye in general to a company that's been my life. So I was up and down with lots of decision making and emotions. And I sat down with Hope, and my last 3-4 years under her direction have been very busy and very fulfilling. And I kind of said, you know, I'd like to look ahead and I'd like to look at what is coming up and what I would be busy with. And we had a few conversations about it. We came to this decision together and I think we're both happy with it.
0: Hope Muir, the artistic director with the National Ballet, and I'm sure was a confidant through this entire process. I mean, looking back at the beginning, joining the company in 1998, when you picture that young dancer arriving there, what do you remember about her hopes, the uncertainties, the excitement? I mean, take us back to that moment.
1: When I think back to joining the company, I'm so aware of how unaware I was of this world. I wasn't very exposed. I would see the National Ballet when they would come through town, but I didn't go to like a ballet boarding school. I went to a normal high school and I went to the dance school in my area. The National Ballet was my goal, and fortunately they offered me a spot. But when I feel like it wasn't until I arrived that I realized, not that I wanted it, because I knew I wanted it, but it really rung clear to me once I arrived. I really want to make this my life. I love this so much. This is the place for me. But never did I think that I would have such a long career. Even since I joined at 17, the careers have lengthened. When I joined, I felt like it was Karen Kane who had this incredible 30-plus year career. But that was very unique. And now dancers are dancing longer and longer. So I didn't expect to have such a long career when I joined, or to have it be so fulfilling and give me so many beautiful parts of my life.
0: That's wonderful to think back to all that excitement and all the inspiration you must have felt in that first couple of years. Let's just talk about the roles for a little bit. I mean, when Hope Muir has joined us, she talks about how important it is. Yes, it's great for the audience to experience the different productions, but it's so important in what you put together that it exposes the dancers to all these different opportunities and different ways of looking at choreography and so on. So you look at the great classical heroines to contemporary creations, what was the role or the roles that changed you most as an artist and taught you and continued to inspire you to push on?
1: How long do you have? I have so many roles. One that is very clear to me is the Romeo and Juliet that we're doing right now. Cranko's version was my big break. I was in the court of ballet and James Kadelka cast me in this role. Very much a surprise to me, but it was a beautiful opportunity for me to learn so much about myself and about putting together a full ballet, about partnering, about acting. It was my first chance to work with principal ballet mistress Magdalena Popa, and it really gave me a momentum to my career. It pushed me into a really nice momentum. Another ballet that feels like it was a part of many milestones would be Swan Lake. It's one of the very big ballerina roles that it's like something to conquer, and then it's something to experience and live in. And it's been a ballet that I've done many, many times. And I've loved the challenge of it and finding new things throughout my career. Another very impactful group of roles for me was the Balanchine work that I did with the Suzanne Farrell Ballet. I used to go dance with her company every fall, and I would do a whole season with them, kind of alongside the National Ballet season. I just was exposed to so much amazing Balanchine repertoire, which was really well-suited to me, and I was very hungry for it. And so that really taught me a lot about myself and about working hard and about musicality, and my relationship with Suzanne has been very important to me as well.
0: I just want to shift back to Romeo and Juliet for a moment because it's happening once again. It's very, very exciting. First time in 17 years. Defining work for the National Ballet of Canada going back to the 1960s. Talk about the different roles available to you over the years. The lead, obviously, dancing Prokofiev. Give us some insight into this piece.
1: Cranko's Romeo and Juliet is truly a masterpiece, and it's been a huge part of the National Ballet's

0: legacy. I think to be given a lead role in this ballet is truly an honor, because you're stepping into the shoes of many dancers who have gone before. You're literally wearing their costumes, and these roles get passed down in a very beautiful way. I've danced the role of Juliet, which was, of course, such a highlight in my life. And this time I'm coming back to it as Lady Capulet. I'm really enjoying being in all these scenes from a different perspective. And I'm really enjoying watching a lot of Juliets make their debuts, kind of remembering the process and how it was for me, and watching them go through this very beautiful time and getting to be a support for them on stage, a supporting actor, if you will, and just knowing what they need. It's really nice.
1: I know it's a great role, Juliet, for young performers, because it is forgiving in the sense that the characters are so young, right? There's a lot of room for them to learn with it.
0: Absolutely. I mean, Juliet herself is 14, I believe, and so it really lends itself to a young dancer. But it takes a lot of skill to carry a whole evening, and Juliet is acting throughout most of the third act. I mean, there's some dancing, but she's really carrying that act. And so I remember in developing the role, it was a lot of hard work. A lot of that comes with maturity. So it's kind of this double-edged thing, because it would be nice to be very young, but sometimes as an older, more experienced artist, you have more knowledge. So it's trying to blend those two together. Yeah, I'm watching so many beautiful artists explore that right now.
1: And Cranko pushing the medium with his choreography, and Prokofiev with the gorgeous score. So I certainly encourage people to enjoy this first production of the 75th season, Romeo and Juliet, beginning on October 31st. And so you'll be spending your Halloween, not trick-or-treating, Heather.
0: Correct. I'll be dressed up, but not in a Halloween costume.
1: I want to talk about this farewell event that is happening on June 8th, a big gala, a new work from James Cadell. Of course, we think about him with the Nutcracker and so many others. He was artistic director when you joined the company. What does it mean to have this evening, to have this creative relationship celebrated that night, and prepare for this final moment when it comes to the National Ballet? Talk about June 8th.
0: I'm very excited about June 8th. It's really an honor for me to be celebrated in this special gala. I was trying to think of repertoire, and Hope asked if I would like to have something created, which is always a really nice process, because you spend your time in this studio doing something so specifically for you. And I knew right away that if we were going to do that, I wanted it to be James. James Kadelka and I have a long and lovely relationship. Like you said before, he's the one who hired me. He was my artistic director. He really saw something in me and believed in me. He promoted me through all the ranks. I just have such wonderful memories of creating with him in the studio. And the things I've learned from him have stayed with me through my career. And so I felt like it was very fitting to end with a ballet by James. It feels like a real gift for me.
1: We are very much looking forward to what is going to be an incredible event, June 8th of 2027, certainly towards the end of the entire season. Do you start to think about the fall of 2027, the spring of 2028, and what you might be up to?
0: I do think about it. Right now, somehow it's on my mind how it will be to, you know, not come in every day for class, or like just how this has become such a routine of mine. And like, oh, what other things will I do? Am I going to take up kickboxing or, you know, more so I feel like I need to take a breath. I've been going for 29 years. And I kind of want to give myself a moment to be with myself and be with my family and think about my next chapter. I have lots of ideas brewing, but I'm still piecing it all together. So I'll enjoy some time in the fall with a hot tea and a sweater, and I'll be thinking about my future.
1: Heather Ogden, I know we're going to find another reason to have a conversation in the future, so I'll look forward to that. But we want to say a big thank you for all the years of inspiration with the National Ballet of Canada, and thank you for being with us here today.
0: Thank you so much.
1: National Ballet of Canada, opening its 75th anniversary season with John Cranko's Romeo and Juliet, October 31st through November 8th at the Four Seasons Center for the Performing Arts. Heather will be a part of that production as well. Heather Ogden's Farewell Gala taking place June 8th, 2027. 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More now from Prokofiev's score to Romeo and Juliet, our look at arts and culture.

0: the Dance of the Five Couples from Prokofiev's Romeo and Juliet. Of course, that will be performed beginning Halloween night. That's a Saturday night with the National Ballet of Canada opening the 75th anniversary season with John Cranko's incredible choreography. And running through November 8th at the Four Seasons Center for the Performing Arts, Heather Ogden's Farewell Gala taking place on June 8th. And national.ballet.ca to learn more. A big thank you to outgoing principal dancer Heather Ogden for joining us just moments ago. Our look at arts and culture. It's Mark Wigmore here, 3:42. Let's take a check on what's happening weather-wise. Just got an update from Environment Canada. Tonight, increasing cloudiness, showers developing into periods of rain around midnight. Could see a thunderstorm in Toronto or Cobourg. 10 to 20 millimeters, depending on where you are. Temperatures near 9, but rising all the way to 15 in the GTA tomorrow morning. Tomorrow for Friday, cloudy, solid chance of showers, risk of an early thunderstorm again in Toronto and Cobourg. Very windy by the afternoon. Highs near 19 in Toronto and Cobourg. That falls to 11 by the afternoon. Cooler in Collingwood, the high 13 and falling to 8 by tomorrow afternoon. Then Saturday, sunny and much cooler for all of us. The high right around 8 or 9 degrees. 11 degrees across the board right now as we look to Handel's most beautiful melody, or one of them, Umbra, My Fu, the opera Xerxes, and we'll hear the tenor Ian Bostrich as well. Your chance to enjoy Vivaldi's Four Seasons and beyond. We've got tickets at Roy Thompson Hall. We call it A Night on the Town. 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

Well, when we look to the Baroque era and the repertoire, we think about that as one of the most beautiful and heartfelt arias of that time. And what's interesting there is that the character is actually singing to a tree. And, I mean, why not? It can be very beautiful. Xerxes praising the shade of a plane tree, thanking it for providing such a peaceful refuge. And there, Ian Bostrich with Umbra Mai Fu from Handel's opera Xerxes with the Orchestra of the Age of Enlightenment. Harry Bickett conducting. It's Mark Wigmore here on a Thursday, 3:48. Great to have you along. Don't forget, it's a night on the town. We've got more Baroque to celebrate. That would be Vivaldi's Four Seasons, Astor Piazzolla's Four Seasons, and François Dampierre's Four Seasons of Quebec. We've got tickets to Roy Thompson Hall. We call it a night on the town. And be listening for your cue to call in moments from now. Now, the Handel to Bach movement here, one of Canada's most celebrated musicians, that would be Glenn Gould, certainly known for the Goldberg Variations, but also recorded Bach's keyboard concertos. Great clarity here. This is the gentle Siciliano from Bach's Keyboard Concerto, number 2 in E major, sort of a slow

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That was originally meant to be a song, but it's become a real favorite among violinists, and that would be Joshua Bell there with Manuel Ponce's Estrellita, Little Star, conducted by Michael Stern with the Orchestra of St. Luke's. Welcome to the program. It's 96.3 in Toronto, the GTA, 102.9 in Collingwood, Southern Georgian Bay, and 103.1 in Cobourg, Eastern Ontario. Listening live at the app and classicalfm.ca. My name is Mark Wigmore. Thank you for joining us. 408, you can drop us a line, the email, oasis@classicalfm.ca, the text line, 416-507-9894. Well, for you, Benjamin Britten conducting his Simple Symphony. And the sentimental side of that particular piece. But first, it's a night on the town, as promised. We've been letting you know this was about to happen, and we've got tickets to the incredible Vivaldi Four Seasons with the Orchestra Philharmonique at Roy Thomson Hall. The new Classical FM proudly presenting this one. October 29th, 8 p.m., Four Seasons of Vivaldi, Astor Piazzolla, and the Four Seasons of Quebec, recently released from Francois Dampierre. It's all yours, should you be caller number 4. Get your tickets at the Roy Thomson Hall website or call this number right now, 416-507-9894, 416-507-9894. So we'll take a refreshing Vivaldi's Spring right now here on the new Classical FM while you make that call.

0: composer Benjamin Britten looking back to his childhood. In fact, he wrote most of the melodies from his Simple Symphony when he was a child, but then revisited when he was an adult, and there with the English Chamber Orchestra, the Sentimental Setta Band. And before that, I Musici and Vivaldi's Spring. We played that for very good reason. We asked you to be caller number 4 because it's a night on the town. Your chance to win every morning with Gene Stillwell, every afternoon with yours truly here on The Oasis. And we'll do this all the way through the end of November. We've got tickets to the Four Seasons and Beyond at Roy Thompson Hall. We asked you to be caller number 4. So hi, who's this?
1: Hi, Mark. It's Cheryl from Hamilton.
0: Hi, Cheryl. How are you doing?
1: Fine, thanks. How about you?
0: I'm doing very well. I don't think you've been a winner recently, have you?
1: No, not at all. Not since last year.
0: Since last year. Well, that is long enough. You should enjoy a night at Roy Thompson Hall. How does that sound?
1: That sounds fabulous.
0: Vivaldi's Four Seasons, do you have a favorite of the seasons?
1: I actually like winter.
0: So do I. Nothing wrong with liking winter.
1: Yeah, all these versions anyway.
0: Yeah, no, fair enough. Yeah, certainly the music. You'll see Astor Piazzolla's Four Seasons as well, Vivaldi, and the brand new Four Seasons of Quebec in late October. So congratulations to you.
1: Thank you very much, and congratulations to you on your wedding.
0: Oh, that's very nice. Cheryl in Hamilton and going to enjoy Vivaldi's Four Seasons with the Orchestra Philharmonique at Roy Thompson Hall, October 29th, 8 p.m. You can get your tickets at the Roy Thompson Hall website. Should be a fabulous evening. You're with The Oasis. My name is Mark Wigmore, and let's check the forecast tonight. Increasing cloudiness, showers developing into periods of rain around midnight. Risk of a thunderstorm in Toronto and Cobourg. We've got some volatile weather on the way. Rainfall 10 to 20 millimeters possible through the region. Temperature near 9, although warming up to 15 in Toronto by morning. For tomorrow morning, cloudy, solid chance of showers, risk of a thunderstorm in Toronto, Cobourg, very windy by the afternoon. The high starts at 19 in Toronto and Cobourg, but falls to 11 by the afternoon. Collingwood starting at 13, falling to 8, and then Saturday, sunny, much cooler, the high 9 degrees. 11 degrees across the board right now, and coming up, the brilliant overture to Rossini's Barber of Seville with the Canadian Opera Company Orchestra.
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features the Canadian Opera Company in performance with Rossini's Barber of Seville, the overture. And don't forget, pick up your tickets for La Traviata and Cose Fan Tutte, Verdi and Mozart, wrapping up in the days to come. You can still get those rush tickets, coc.ca. It's Mark Wigmore here. You're with the Oasis on the new Classical FM. Let's get to a debut. This is our Talk of the Town album, a record that is receiving buzz, it's making waves, and we're playing it for you every day this week. And it's a major new release from Norwegian soprano Lisa Davidson, one of the most commanding operatic voices on the international stage. Her new Decca album is simply titled Verdi. It's her first recording devoted entirely to the Italian composer. Davidson is joined by the London Philharmonic Orchestra under Edward Gardner, exploring five of Verdi's great operas, from Macbeth and La Forza del Destino to Don Carlo and Aida. It's a fascinating point in her career. Davidson first made her international reputation with Wagner and Strauss, music that demands enormous vocal power and stamina. But Verdi asks something completely different, the ability to move from dramatic intensity to extraordinary vulnerability, sometimes within a single scene. And the recording arrived just as Davidson was preparing to open the Metropolitan Opera's new season in the role of Lady Macbeth. It's a new chapter for this remarkable soprano, Lisa Davidson. Verdi, our Talk of the Town album this week.

There's Preisner's Farewell and Leszek Mozur at the piano, the Polish pianist there, and very evocative film music from that composer. Before that, Lisa Davidson from Norway and Verdi's La Forza del Destino. That's from her brand new recording, Verdi. Nice to get to that here on the show. The Oasis on the New Classical FM. My name is Mark Wigmore. Great to have you along as we check the forecast. It's going to get a little, volatile, I would say, over the next couple of days. Tonight, increasing cloudiness, showers developing into periods of rain around midnight, risk of thunderstorm around Toronto, Coburg. Rainfall could be 10 to 20 millimeters across the region. Temperatures near 9, but rising to 15 in Toronto by tomorrow morning. For tomorrow, Friday, ending the week with cloudy skies, solid chance of showers, risk of an early thunderstorm around Toronto and Coburg. Very windy by the afternoon for all of us. Highs near 19 in Toronto and Coburg, falling to 11 in the afternoon, a little cooler in the Collingwood area. And then Saturday, sunny and much cooler, the high just 9 degrees. It is 11 degrees across the board right now. How about this? A Beatles classic.

0: 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Guitarist Miloš Karadaglić performing Eleanor Rigby. That's to come.
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The Beatles' Eleanor Rigby, and when we think about that being released in 1966 for the Fab Four, remarkable departure for the group at that point. No guitars, no drums, no bass on the recording. Instead, George Martin, the fifth Beatle, if you will, the producer, he creates this dramatic arrangement with eight string players, four violins, two violas, two cellos, and it almost has a chamber music quality. And so Milosh had the classical guitar right there, taking it into the 21st century. That would be the Beatles' Eleanor Rigby with Milosh Karadaglic. My name is Mark Wigmore on this Thursday. Great to have you along. A news update for you very shortly. Here's music from Antonin Dvorak and writing his set of 10 legends in 1881, originally for piano, four hands, then orchestrates, and they're wonderful little musical portraits. Each has a personality, and these pieces often revealing that quieter, more intimate side of this romantic composer. We'll hear the 10th legend, very much nostalgic here, David Zinman conducting the Rochester Philharmonic and the music of Dvorak.

It is Mark Wigmore at 5 p.m. with your Classical FM news update. We begin with new polling on one of the most divisive issues in Toronto's mayoral election.

0: special coverage here on the new Classical FM beginning at 7 p.m. that evening. Speaking of traffic, a major disruption is coming tonight. The northbound Don Valley Parkway will be completely closed from 7:30 p.m. this evening through 6 p.m. tomorrow morning. The closure will allow crews to demolish a vacant building in the Riverside neighborhood that was heavily damaged by a massive three-alarm fire last night. The building on Matilda Street is just meters away from the expressway, and officials say it is too unstable to leave standing. Northbound traffic will be blocked beginning at the eastbound Gardner Expressway at Jarvis Street, with access to the DVP resuming at Dundas Street. Police are treating the fire as suspicious. Stateside, President Donald Trump has reversed a controversial plan to live stream the execution of a former Army psychiatrist responsible for the 2009 Fort Hood mass shooting. Nidal Hassan was convicted of killing 13 people and wounding 32 others at the Texas military base. Defense Secretary Pete Hegseth had announced that Hassan's execution by firing squad would be broadcast to the public. But the proposal sparked criticism from both Republicans and Democrats, along with religious leaders and victims' families. Trump now says the execution will proceed as scheduled on December 3rd, but will not be televised or streamed. In sports, the Leafs hosting the Sabres tonight in Toronto. The Raptors are in New York City to take on the Knicks in preseason play. The Toronto FC played to a 3-3 tie last night with Orlando City. Weather tonight, increasing cloudiness, showers developing into periods of rain around midnight, risk of a thunderstorm in Toronto and Cobourg. Rainfall could be anywhere between 10 and 20 millimeters across the region. Temperatures near 9 degrees, but rising to 15 in the GTA by morning. Tomorrow for Friday, cloudy, solid chance of showers, risk of an early thunderstorm around Toronto and Cobourg. Very windy by the afternoon, volatile weather. Highs near 19 in Toronto and Cobourg. That falls to 11 by the afternoon. Collingwood, you get to 13, falling to 8. And then Saturday, sunny, much cooler, the high near 9 degrees. 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

That is a powerhouse trio, Yo-Yo Ma at the cello, Leonidas Kavakos, the violinist, and Emmanuel Ax on the piano with the third movement of Beethoven's First Symphony, and they're recording Beethoven for Three, Grammy Award-winning, three remarkable musicians, and bringing the energy of a full symphony into the intimate world of chamber music for Three. On the road, at home, making dinner plans, still at work. You're with The Oasis here on the New Classical FM, wherever you might be. So glad to have you along. My name is Mark Wigmore. Thank you for making us your soundtrack. 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You can follow the New Classical FM on Instagram and so much on our Classical FM YouTube page right now as well. Have a look. Coming up, we'll hear Schubert's charming string trio in B-flat, the lively concluding run.

Nintendo Symphonic Soundtracks tonight. We haven't done this one very often. Sakamoto's The Last Emperor. But first, a little music for the dinner table. What do we mean by that? Georg Philipp Telemann's Tafel Music arrives in 1733. Title literally means table music. And so written for an elegant gathering where you're accompanied by good food and conversation and music. The Allegro from Telemann's Tafel Music, Book 1. Here's Musica Antiqua Con.

0: Unmistakable was Schubert's Gift for Melody. And before that, Musica Antiqua Cone, Into the Baroque with Telemann's Tafelmusik, Table Music, here on the Oasis, the new Classical FM. My name is Mark Wigmore on this Thursday. Checking the forecast tonight, increasing cloudiness, showers developing into periods of rain around midnight, risk of a thunderstorm in Toronto and Cobourg. That could be 10 to 20 millimeters overnight, temperature near 9, but raising to 15 in Toronto by morning. Tomorrow for Friday, cloudy, solid chance of showers, risk of an early thunderstorm around Toronto and Cobourg. Could get windy by the afternoon. The high near 19 in Toronto and Cobourg, but then falls to 11 by the afternoon. Cooler in Collingwood, the high 13, falling to 8. And then Saturday, sunny, a lot cooler, the high just 9 degrees. Coming up, two violins and perfect musical conversation box, double violin concerto, and a little later, symphonic soundtracks. We'll get to Ryuichi Sakamoto's unforgettable music from the Oscar award-winning score to The Last Emperor.
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There's Mayumi Hirosaki and Giuliano Carmignola with Bach's Concerto for Two Violins, accompanied by Concerto Con in one of Bach's great musical conversations between those two instruments. It's Mark Wigmore with you on a Thursday, the new Classical FM, as we visit the screen. And with that theme, you know it's time for our daily feature here on the program, Symphonic Soundtracks, celebrating the world of scores and compositions made famous at the movies, through television and gaming. Now today, we're traveling to Imperial China, the magnificent score for The Last Emperor, the film released in 1987, directed by Bernardo Bertolucci, and it tells the extraordinary true story of Puyi, who becomes Emperor of China when he was just 2 years old, and his life would span the collapse of an empire, political upheaval, imprisonment, and an astounding transformation into an ordinary citizen. The film was an enormous success, winning 9 Academy Awards, including Best Picture and, for our purposes, Best Original Score. And that score was the remarkable collaboration between 3 composers, Ryuichi Sakamoto, David Byrne from the Talking Heads, and Seung Soo. Sakamoto was already known for his innovative work combining electronic music with classical and traditional Japanese influences, and his sounds capture the grandeur of the Forbidden City here, but also the loneliness and tragedy of a young emperor whose life was controlled by forces far beyond his understanding. Sakamoto actually appears in this film. He plays a Japanese military officer. Sakamoto's main theme from The Last Emperor on Symphonic Soundtracks.

0: There's the Edmonton Wind Ensemble, and conducted by at one time a family friend of ours, Harry Pynchon there, and Provence from Darius Milhaud's Suite Française. Before that, Sakamoto's main theme from The Last Emperor, the multiple Oscar award winner, including for best score, and wrapping up another edition of Symphonic Soundtracks on this Thursday. Don't forget, you can catch a full hour of film and television and gaming scores. Comes up this Saturday, 5 to 6 o'clock, with yours truly, and we call it Pop Classics. Checking the forecast tonight, increasing cloudiness, showers developing, periods of rain by midnight, risk of thunderstorm in Toronto and Cobourg. That could be 10 to 20 millimeters in those regions. Temperature near 9 degrees, although gets warmer in Toronto by morning, up to 15. Tomorrow for Friday, cloudy, solid chance of showers, risk of an early thunderstorm around Toronto and Cobourg. Very windy by the afternoon. High near 19 in Toronto and Cobourg tomorrow, but falling to 11 by the afternoon. Collingwood, you get to a high of 13, falling to 8. And then Saturday, sunny, much cooler, the high just 9 degrees. Coming up, Claude Debussy's lively ballet from his Petite Suite and our Oasis On Demand performance. It is cellist Camille Thomas with a brand new recording devoted to Philip Glass.
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of Tommy conducting the Quebec Symphony Orchestra with the ballet from Claude Debussy's Petite Suite, which is bright and playful music here on a Thursday. My name is Mark Wigmore. It's time for Oasis On Demand, brought to you by Jiffy On Demand. 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That gets you $25 off your first job. On Demand today, a debut. Philip Glass turns 90 next January, and his influence on contemporary music has been enormous, from opera and orchestral works to some of the most memorable film scores of our time. French-Belgian cellist Camille Thomas is next and has released an album titled Philip Glass for Cello. The project began after Glass shared the scores of his two cello concertos with her. He's taken particular

particular interest in her performances. The project includes his first cello concerto, music from the film Nikoikatsi, and new arrangements of his piano etudes. There's also beautiful reimaginings of his film music, including The Hours and The Truman Show. Camille Thomas with the Brussels Philharmonic and conductor Oscar Jokl from the new album Philip Glass for Cello, a new recording on the New Classical FM.

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1: And it is The Oasis. My name is Mark Wigmore. Thank you for joining us on a Thursday. Camille Thomas, the great cellist and ensemble with the music of Philip Glass. We heard the Etude No. 6, Music for Cello. And that is our Oasis On Demand performance, brand new, brought to you by Jiffy On Demand. 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You know, I've been making steady progress on my home projects with Jiffy. You might remember that Graham, pro on Jiffy, came over to repair my hardwood floors. 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Another job checked off the list as I get the house ready to sell. 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The shed in the backyard needs some attention. 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Jiffy, the number one home maintenance app in Canada. Coming up in moments, Canadian pianist Jan Leschetsky with Mozart's beautiful Piano Concerto No. 21 and followed by music by David Foster. That's to come.
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Canadian pianist Jan Leszewski, and a beautiful slow movement from Mozart's Piano Concerto No. 21, accompanied there by the Bavarian Radio Symphony Orchestra, Christian Zacharias conducting. And of course, that melody becomes famous in the 1967 Swedish film Elvira Madigan. It's been associated with that concerto ever since. Arts, culture, classical. You're with The Oasis here on the New Classical FM. My name is Mark Wigmore. Thank you for joining us. It's been a winning week already with our night on the town. And don't forget, the Classical FM jet starts to fly next week here on the program. And throughout the broadcast day, your chance at a trip or two with Sunwing, all-inclusive to Mexico. 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The email, oasis@classicalfm.ca. The text, 416-507-9894. Coming up, we'll hear a charming little symphonic movement by François-Joseph Gossec, complete with a musical imitation of a cuckoo. And our beautiful moment tonight, a request for the Elizabethan Serenade. First, another Canadian musician whose music has traveled all around the world. That would be David Foster, Grammy Award winner, multiple times, and one of the most successful producers and songwriters of our time. Pianist and composer as well. This is from the album 11 Words, very reflective, and his piece Love.

0: Stefan Sanderling conducting the Orchestre de Bretagne and the charming Cuckoo Movement from composer François-Joseph Gossec and his First Symphony. Before that, Canadian composer and pianist David Foster, and he can be a tough customer at the best of times, a real wheeler and dealer, but they're introspective with his beautiful piece, Love. And you're with The Oasis here on a Thursday evening. My name is Mark Wigmore. 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

Howard Griffiths conducting the Northern Sinfonia of England and composer Gerald Finzi's Romance for Strings, and that long singing melody, very beautiful. Taking us into our beautiful moment tonight. My name is Mark Wigmore. Welcome to the program here on a Thursday, the weekend just ahead. And our chance right now to rest and relax with a beautiful piece of music requested by you. I'd love to hear from you. It's Mark Wigmore. And the email address, oasis@classicalfm.ca. Jot that down. Or the text line, 416-507-9894. So wrapping up your busy day and our program, here's Annalene with a first-time beautiful moment request and says, Mark, the very first classical music piece I fell in love with as a young girl was the Elizabethan Serenade. My mother loved it too and teased me a bit about the repetitive refrain. I'd love to hear it and remember my sweet mom. Thank you, and that is Annalene. The Elizabethan Serenade, composed by Ronald Binge, the light orchestral composer out of the UK, one of his great moments and your beautiful moment.

0: André Rieu and his Johann Strauss Orchestra there with the lovely waltz from Delibes' ballet, Coppelia. And just a reminder, the National Ballet of Canada will reimagine that ballet a little later in the season. We just had Hope Meir, the artistic director, in, talked all about that. Very, very exciting. Before that, our beautiful moment tonight. And it was Annalene requesting the Elizabethan Serenade and music from Ronald Binge. You could do the same. I'd love to hear from you. The email address, oasis@classicalfm.ca, and the text line, 416-507-9894. It is Mark Wigmore here on a Thursday evening. We wrap up our week tomorrow between 3 and 7 with Dutch pianist and composer Joop Beving. He's here from Amsterdam. He just performed in Toronto a little earlier this week, and he stopped in to talk about the album Liminal and will be our special guest tomorrow at 3:30. Plus, our Major Fall giveaway continues, a night on the town. Listen to Classical Mornings with Gene Stillwell, and then as well here on the program, we've got tickets to the Four Seasons at Roy Thompson Hall. New music as well from soprano Lisa Davidson and cellist Camille Thomas. It's all tomorrow between 3 and 7. Coming up in just moments, pianist Alice Zara Ott and the beautiful waltz by Nino Rota, the composer best known for his film scores.
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Ali Sara Ott, the German-Japanese pianist and great interpreter there, Nino Rota's Walzer from her album Echoes of Life, going back a couple of years. And most people know the Italian composer Nino Rota through his film scores, The Godfather, but he was a prolific classical composer, and so something of his personality right there. And thank you for visiting the program today. My name is Mark Wigmore. Back tomorrow at 3 o'clock with The Oasis. A big thanks to our technical producer, Faz Kazi. Kathleen Kejioka is standing by for you right now with a little night music.

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Maxine Islander with the music of Handel. That was the Allegro from the Harp Concerto in F, Opus 4, Number 5. Good evening and welcome to A Little Night Music. I'm Kathleen Kajioka. Very happy to join you this evening. Lots of great music to share. A bit of Bach coming up. We'll hear from Robert Valentine, Isaac Albanus, and Marcello. We've got some Einaudi coming up and our Composer of the Week. Right now, we're going to hear from Mozart. From one of his several phenomenal string quintets. That's music for two violins, two violas, and cello. This is the G minor quintet. Here's the Guarneri Quartet with violist Stephen Tenenbaum to play the Adagio.

0: from the all-time master of counterpoint, Johann Sebastian Bach, Contrapuntus number 13 from his Art of Fugue, played by Angela Hewitt. We heard Mozart before that, the Adagio Malantropo from his string quintet in G minor, and that was a recording made by the Guarneri Quartet with violist Stephen Tenenbaum. You are listening to A Little Night Music. I'm Kathleen Kadjioka. Just getting going tonight, so stick around. Valentine is coming up. We'll also hear a mellow tango by Isaac Albéniz after this.
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Gudrun Hayens on recorder with Musica Antiqua Calm, the second movement from the Recorder Concerto in B-flat by Robert Valentine. 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Leif Ove Andsnes is next, the Norwegian pianist, with Spanish music by Isaac Albéniz. This is a tango.

0: Diane Lassalle and Les Violons du Roi with Alessandro Marcello's Oboe Concerto in D minor on the new Classical FM. Before that, Le Fauve Anzanes playing a tango by Spanish composer Isaac Alberez. You are listening to A Little Night Music. I'm Kathleen Cagioca. Loads more to come. We're going to hear from the choir of New College, Oxford when we come back. Also from Angèle Dubois and La Pietà right after this.
1: I'm Alexa Petrenko, inviting you to join me this Sunday night at the Opera at 9. This week, I'll play you music from Los Pájaros Perdidos, a wonderful disc that keeps reappearing in my home landscape. It'll fly us into a musical landscape of birdsong, sand, sea, and sun. Cristina Bluhar and her early music group, L'Arpeggione, are joined by superstar French countertenor Philippe Jaruski in a program of irresistibly catchy South American tunes. That's Los Pájaros Perdidos this Sunday night at the Opera at 9 from the new Classical FM, beautiful music for a crazy world.
2: I had a gentleman come in with his daughter and they had a sapphire and diamond ring, platinum diamond ring to sell. And this heirloom was a difficult one to part with.
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2: He was very, very happy about the transaction. Even parting with an heirloom that was very dear to them, he felt that he was dealing with reputation and honesty. And that made me feel very special.
3: Van Rijk Jewelers on Eglinton, one block east of Yonge. 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

The choir of New College, Oxford, under Edward Higginbottom. That was the traditional Scottish tune, Loch Lomond. You're listening to A Little Night Music. Lots more to come tonight, including our composer of the week. That is just around the corner, just after 8 o'clock. Right now, we are going to hear from Ludovico Einaudi, the popular Italian composer, a piece called Divenire, which means to become. Here's Angèle Dubois and La Pietà.

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